0: I'm Ed Dankin. The third round of the U.S. Open is complete, and Wyndham Clark continues to set the pace. He has a six-stroke lead over four other golfers. He is at 7-under for the tournament. This after finishing even on the day, four other golfers are 7 back of the lead. To baseball, the seventh in Philadelphia right now. The Phillies lead the Mets 13-1, and Bryce Harper has hit for the cycle in this game. The Guardians are rolling past the Astros 8-1 as they are in the ninth inning, and the Padres and Rockies are tied at 1. Earlier, the Reds rolled past the Yankees in the Bronx.
1: 2-1. He swings and blasts this high in the air, deep left field. Caballero's back, and that ball is gone. Well, he does keep with the trend. His third hit in his last 43 at-bats, and they're all homers. This one worth 3, and the Reds have opened up a 6-1 lead.
0: That call from 700 WLW, the Reds are going to beat the Yankees 10-2. The Braves get a walk-off. They beat the Brewers 4-3. The Padres get a 10th-inning home run from Manny Machado. They top the Rangers 6-4. At the World Cup earlier, the Netherlands beat Sweden 5-1. Germany over Ivory Coast 2-1. And right now in Kansas City, Ecuador and Caraco are scoreless late in the second half. In NBA news, according to ESPN, Shams Charania, free agent guard Colin Gillespie is returning to Phoenix with a 4-year, $48 million deal. The College Baseball World Series, Oklahoma defeated North Carolina 9-3. They take a 1-game-to-none lead in the best-of-three series. Game 2 tomorrow afternoon on ABC. WNBA, right now the Sky lead the Wings 71-57. They are through 3 quarters of play in Dallas.
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3: Well, this music means only one thing. We are heading to Beantown as we head on towards 10 p.m. Eastern here on Primetime. ESPN Radio, the ESPN app. You could also turn to Sirius XM Channel 80. Lance Meadow, Harry Lyles Jr. with you as we make sense of the Giannis sweepstakes. He still is a Milwaukee Buck the last time we checked, but who knows? With just about 30 minutes remaining on the program, anything can happen, especially with things picking up and a lot of buzz surrounding that Miami could be closing in on a deal, but that is all speculation at this point. The Celtics have been thrown into the mix as well, but it would probably force them to break up Tatum and Brown if they were to bring Giannis into the equation. Gary Washburn, NBA reporter for the Boston Globe, he was on Game Night and

0: points, the rest of the team at 49. I think the recipe, again, is somewhere more in the middle where, again, you can still be known as a three-point shooting team and putting teams out of their misery quickly. But if you're the Celtics, I do think you're too talented to just die off if you're not knocking down threes. And I think that's even just with the talent that they currently have. I don't even think that you have to make necessarily huge changes to change your identity in that kind of way. So to me, I think just a bit more of a medium, for lack of a better word, schematically, I think could go a long way for them.
1: Because Derek White, for example, who is a great three-point shooter, it disappeared in the playoffs. Yep. So to your point, Harry, it can happen. Even great shooters will get into droughts where the rhythm is not there. And I think you hit it right on the nose where I don't think Boston matched wits with the talent on the roster because of its schematics mm-hmm. and because of its philosophy. And that was a product of just being stubborn at times. I mean, I don't want to take anything away from the Sixers, but just watching after they went up 3-1, it was just so frustrating. I'm not even a Celtics fan. I'm right. a basketball fan, though. I'm a purist in terms of when the fundamentals are not showcased, I'm going to call you out. I'm going to criticize. And they couldn't pass up three-point shot after three-point shot.
0: Yep.
1: And I'm saying to myself, does anyone believe in the philosophy, Harry, when you actually attack the rim, even if you don't knock down the shot, you increase your chances of drawing contact and getting to the free throw line? Have the basics been removed
0: yeah.
1: from NBA ideology? What is going on here today?
0: Yeah, well, so even to your point, though, because you mentioned a couple of minutes ago that, you know, defensively, the Celtics aren't what they were a couple of years ago. And that makes me think about, you know, there was the clip that the ESPN ABC broadcast played during the finals. I want to say it was game 3 or 4 where they had Kat in the huddle and he was like, hey, I know the offense isn't going right now. Just keep playing defense. And eventually, whether we're getting in the paint, whether we're hitting 3-point shots, like, we'll figure that part out. But we have to have the one thing that we know we can do, that we can sit on, like, and continue to do and keep us in this basketball game. The Celtics used to be able to do that, which sort of made the dry spells a little bit more, you know, manageable. Whereas, to your point, Derek White, man, it was tough sledding for him this postseason. And he's a really dang good player and a really good dang good defender, too. It wasn't there. But they have to have that one thing that you know, hey, no matter what is happening in this basketball game, we can lean on this to at least keep us in the ball game. And they didn't quite have that this year in the same type of way. Obviously, not having Jason Tatum certainly hurts you in that way, especially even though he came back, he didn't look like the same player. But to be a little bit more of a complete team, a complete unit, to be able to go down and get a bucket, I think that is a necessary thing that you have to have if you're the Boston Celtics.
1: You have to have a variety of ways to close out games. And all you have to do is look at the Spurs and look at what happened to them in the NBA Finals. They led every single game by double figures, including one by 29, and wound up only winning one of those five. And I think I read some crazy stat that it was the first time in NBA history that you had a five-game stretch in either the regular season or the playoffs where a team that led by double digits after just the first quarter wound up having a losing record during that month. There you go.
0: There
1: I set myself up for that one,
0: sure
1: so I'll take blame under the circumstances. But, I mean, just wild and wacky things happen when you can't hang your hat on other facets of basketball. The Spurs were guilty, certainly were the Celtics, as we're talking about them within this context. You could tune in for baseball action this Sunday as the Phillies host the Mets. Coverage begins 6:30 p.m. Eastern on ESPN Radio and the ESPN app. And if they pick up where they left off today against the Mets, then New York is going to be in trouble because Bryce Harper and Kyle Schwarber and everybody in a Phillies uniform has gone wild. And I'm just told that Schwarber just hit his third home run. And we were talking earlier about him hitting two in one inning,
0: unreal,
1: which went basically to the moon. So, see, there's no hyperbole here on Primetime. We tell you the facts and we put it in perspective. How about the best play of the day? No, we will not exaggerate. We are going to pinpoint who is going to be crowned in that department next on ESPN Radio and ESPN app.
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0: You can't. But I don't think he would do that.
1: We don't think that, but would you look at him sideways? But would you look at him sideways if he did?
0: I wouldn't.
1: No.
0: I would not. Of course not, right? But that was the whole objective. That's why he took.
1: But he got the objective. So the point is now it's, hey, I did for you. Now you do for me. I brought you a championship. Now break me off, because that's the way this business goes.
0: It does. But, I mean, it could happen, but I don't think it will. And I think, again, this is a team that's in. To repeat as champions in New York, those guys are all about that. Jalen Brunson, I got to believe, is all about that. Right? You've already got this iconic status. You want to break that up because you want more money now? I think
1: Jalen
0: Brunson doesn't strike me as that kind of person.
1: I think you're being very, very sort of, what's the word I'm looking for here? Opportunistic.
0: Naive?
1: Yeah.
0: Look,
1: if it's not Brunson, okay? Mm-hmm. All right. Brunson already makes, you know, by NBA standards, you know, money that is untouchable. Josh Hart doesn't, right? I mean, he's not making that kind of money. I mean, if you look at the salary structure for next year, right, of their starting five, Karl Anthony Towns makes the most. OG Anunoby is second. Jalen Brunson is third. Mikal Bridges is fourth. And Josh Hart is fifth. He's only making $20.9 million next year. Only making $20.9 million. If he wanted to go get paid right now, I can't look at anybody on the Knicks sideways for taking more money. If the whole thing were to fall apart, okay, and even if one guy wants to be the bad guy and says, hey, fellas, listen, I got to do this for me, I got to do this for my family, whatever else, whatever the reasons may be, if he's saying all those things, okay, and even if it all falls apart and they don't win again, any of those guys ever paying for a meal in New York City again?
0: Nope. They're
1: never.
0: Not.
1: When they come back in 15 years to celebrate this team, anybody booing those dudes?
0: Nope.
1: Nope. Their legacy is set, all of them. There's nothing that they need to do anymore. They've already done what we've asked them. All of us as Knicks fans can say we can die happy. Mm-hmm. We saw a championship that we never thought we'd see. So the point simply is that nobody is ever going to, no New York fan is going to get mad at them for choosing themselves at this point in time, because they did for us.
0: Yeah, but and let's look at this in relation to a Josh Hart. I mean, this guy for the last couple of years has been tremendous. You can talk about the 3-point shooting or lack thereof, really. I mean, just his energy, his hustle. I mean, he's everything to this team. I mean, yeah, he could go out and get more money, but I think he would be able to make up that money for, and I'm just talking about for next year. I'm not talking about beyond next year, right? He could make that money up in endorsements.
1: Right. To your point, right? Sure. They all, as Stephen A. Smith, you heard it in the quote, in the soundbite, that, you know, listen, they'll have endorsements in New York for the rest of their lives. They'll be fine. But since when has anybody who's ever made $50 million not won 55? Since when has anybody who's ever made $100 million not won 110? Like, that's the sports world we live in. How much money does one person need? I don't know the answer to that. I know what I need, but that's a whole different conversation. So I think when it comes to this team and the reality and the high of this championship is going to come down for a minute when the business of the NBA takes over. And James Dolan has already said he's not going into the second apron. He's not going over the second apron, I should say. He said, quote, it would be suicidal to do so. So he's drawn a line in the sand saying, you guys can ask whatever you want, but here's how I'm going to run this team, and everybody's going to have to learn to live with that. And, oh, by the way, you know, it's one of those things where you can run it back next year, and you can have some guys who are disgruntled, and they're going to play their hearts off, but if they come up short, guess what happens after next year?
0: Sure.
1: Bye-bye.
0: Yep.
1: Bye-bye. Because somebody else is going to break me off because I just brought a championship to New York. I mean, like, that's the reality of this business here. Now, fortunately, all these guys by NBA standards are fairly old. I mean, they're starting five. The youngest one is OG Anunoby at 29. Brunson and Bridges are 30. Hart and Towns are 31. So these guys, to your point, they may have a desire to say, hey, I want to finish my career here. No matter what happens, I want to finish my career here. And they may look at it exactly as I said it. I'll take the endorsement money. I'll take all the other money I'm going to get. Don't really need a, quote, big NBA salary to change my financial position. That may be the case because of where they are in their careers. But I guarantee you, any of these guys were 5 years younger, we'd be having a much different conversation.
0: Yeah. And again, I mean, to be clear, just next year. Let's see what happens. Let's see what happens in 26 and 27, and then we move beyond there. But I think the Knicks have an excellent opportunity to repeat. Whatever in terms of the odds of who's coming, the Knicks are coming out of the East next year. And then we'll go from there, whether it's OKC or whether they take on the Spurs.
1: Hey, from your lips to God's ears. I don't know if I believe that yet, but I'll certainly be waiting for it. All right, up next, should you take a big swing for a big arm? That's next, Game Night on ESPN Radio and the ESPN app.
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0: though? SiriusXM's Tommy Smith with Marty and McGee.
1: If you listen to all the experts, and of course all those experts always know, it looks like they're going to get Bosnia and Herzegovina, which would be a good draw for the US. It would be a very good draw. And if they get over them, then they could get Belgium. Now that might be a different kettle of fish, because Belgium have gone through a golden age of players. They're not as good as they were, but they're still fairly good. So the US to win the World Cup, guys, there's a lot of hurdles yet.
0: So in the meantime, the U.S. with one more to go in group play against Turkey. That'll be Thursday, June 25th. First touch will be 10 p.m. Eastern time. SportsCenter All Night, ESPN Radio, back to baseball. Orioles-Dodgers, Yamamoto on the hill for L.A. He's gone 8-plus innings his last two appearances. Orioles losers in five of their last six games. We pick this one up in the fourth.
2: The Orioles' hottest hitter, right on right, with the bases loaded and two outs. Ground ball, third base side, down the line. That's a fair ball, and off the glove of Edmund. Tavares will score. Cows are behind him. They're going to give Mayo the stop sign, and it's a two RBI double. He's Alexander. 3-0 Orioles.
0: WBAL, Baltimore led 3-0 heading into the bottom of the ninth. L.A. added two runs. It wasn't enough, though. The Orioles win this one 3-2. Blue Jays, Cubs. Cubs have been hot in June. Both teams trying to stay in the race within their divisions. Chicago looked like it'd run away with it for a while, and then in the sixth.
3: 1-0 on PCA. The pitch swung on, hit in the air, deep right field. It's got a chance. Gone. Pete Crow Armstrong with a home run to right. Cubs lead 5-0.
0: Cubs Radio Network, 9 home runs in June, tied for his most in any month of his career. But someone forgot to tell the Blue Jays it was not over. 2 innings later.
4: The 3-2 pitch to Guerrero. And he rips a line drive base hit into center field. And Springer turns the corner at third, and he will dive in safely at home. The Blue Jays have tied the game 5-5.
0: Sportsnet, 590, The Fan. Then, same inning, knotted at 5.
4: The 2-1 pitch, and Okamoto gets underneath it, sends it on a solid ride, out to left field, it's into the stands! Kazuma Okamoto launches a 3-run bomb, and the Blue Jays have taken an 8-5 lead at Wrigley.
5: This might be the moment. This might be the Bo Bichette at Texas moment.
0: That one again from Sportsnet 590, The Fan, and that would be enough. The Blue Jays win it 8-6. Jays improved to 2-7 this season when trailing by 5-plus runs after the sixth inning. They're the only team in Major League Baseball with multiple wins when trailing by 5-plus after the sixth. Red Sox Mariners, different stories for these two this season. Red Sox all but out of it. Seattle in the driver's seat in the AL West. We look at this one in the top of the fourth.
6: All right, he's due.
7: Here's the 2-0, and it is driven high into center field. Julio Rodriguez on the run, at the track, at the wall! He was due! A homer! Willier goes out of here to straightaway center, and it's 2-1 Red Sox.
0: WEEI 93.7 FM, and the Red Sox would win it 5-1. White Sox, Tigers. Tigers edged Chicago on Friday night to take game one. White Sox hoping to stay in the lead in the AL Central. Tied at 1 in the sixth.
8: Shot, diving attempt by the second baseman Antonacci off his glove. Torkelson coming home. Throw from Montgomery, not in time. Gets by the catcher Romo, and down to second goes Albin. Line drive, single. Torkelson scores. Tigers take a 2-1 lead in the sixth.
0: 97.1, The Ticket. Tigers get the dub here 4-1 and take the series over the AL Central leaders. Tigers now with back-to-back wins over the White Sox after losing 4 straight prior. Padres, Rangers, rough go recently for San Diego, hoping to right the ship today. Rangers in the thick of it in a tightly contested AL West. We skip ahead to the eighth.
8: First pitch swinging, barrel, ground ball right side, into right, and a base hit. Taylor will come in to tie the game. Jackson Merrill's third hit of the day has made it 3-3 here in the eighth.

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1: One night a few years ago, I was sitting around at home with two of my girlfriends, and they were talking about their fathers. And since my own father died when I was 15 months old, I really couldn't relate. And at the end of the evening, I went up to my office to check my mail, and I found an envelope on the desk. And when I opened it, I couldn't believe what I saw. It was a letter written by my father more than 60 years before to a woman he was dating when he was 19 years old, before he met my mother. And this very nice woman thought I should have it. I can't quite describe the feeling. It was as if my father was somehow trying to communicate something. It was a profound experience for me, mystical.

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It's Sunday, Sunday morning on the ticket, FM 100.7 in Toledo. And you're listening to the Ragtime Rick Radio Extravaganza. It is the first day of summer, and it's Father's Day, so we've got lots of things to celebrate with some great music and some fun and frivolity all the way up until the hour of 10 o'clock. And we're going to get things started here with a little bit of a weather forecast, not necessarily for today, but certainly for tomorrow. We're going to hear from Johnny Rivers and the Summer Rain.

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Lots of reasons to celebrate. It is 6:11 a.m., 11 minutes after the hour of 6 o'clock, and the Ragtime Rick Radio Extravaganza is brought to you in part by Ventura's Original Mexican Restaurant and Cantina, 7742 West Bancroft, just a little over a mile west of McCord Road. At Ventura's, they serve Mexican food the way we've come to know and love it in the Toledo area, along with some fantastic margaritas to wash it all down. Ventura's is open for lunch and dinner Tuesday through Saturday. They have luncheon specials every day, and they're open from 11 a.m. until 9:30 p.m. That's Tuesday through Saturday. They are closed on Sundays, Mondays, and most major holidays. But the rest of the time, there's always a party going on at Ventura's Original Mexican Restaurant and Cantina, 7742 West Bancroft, just a little over a mile west of McCord Road. And the Ragtime Rick Radio Extravaganza is also brought to you in part by the Kingston Residents of Perrysburg, the Kingston Residents of Sylvania, the Kingston Care Center, located right behind the Kingston Residents of Sylvania, and the Kingston Rehabilitation Center on the campus of Kingston Perrysburg. And all of those properties are operated by Kingston Healthcare, and their world headquarters is in downtown Toledo. And also brought to you today by Pasquale Shoe Repair, and their world headquarters is still at 3646 Upton Avenue, just off of Berdan, where they've been fixing those boots and shoes and so much more since 1947. 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You can call Isaac Demarest at 419-382-9210. 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We'll tell you more about Isaac Demarest and all of our other fine sponsors as the morning continues, but we're going to get right back to music on the Ragtime Rick Radio Extravaganza, and it's about time to hear from Ricky Nelson.

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And you're listening to the Ragtime Rick Radio Extravaganza. I will be with you until 10 o'clock this morning with all sorts of great music and fun and frivolity and lots of special attention today to the first day of summer and also being Father's Day. It is 6:17 a.m., 17 minutes after the hour of 6 o'clock, and the Ragtime Rick Radio Extravaganza is brought to you in part by Brouwer Freeman Jewelers in the Ottawa Hills Place. Brouwer Freeman Jewelers has been around longer than any of us. They've been in business since 1877, and my goodness, that is a long, long time. But Brouwer Freeman Jewelers is still going strong. They're located at, well, where they've been for decades, at 4328 West Central Avenue. That's in the Ottawa Hills Place, which is just west of Talmadge Road. And Brouwer Freeman Jewelers is open for business Monday through Friday, 10 a.m. till 5:30 p.m., and on Saturdays, 10 a.m. till 3 p.m. We'll see if we can get David Cameron from Brouwer Freeman Jewelers on the other end of our telephone line a little bit later on this morning. And the Ragtime Rick Radio Extravaganza is also brought to you in part by Craig's Pianos and Keyboards, 2902 Sylvania Avenue between Douglas Road and Key and Secor. 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If it needs to be done to a piano, it can be done by the talented technicians at Craig's Pianos and Keyboards, 2902 Sylvania Avenue, between Douglas Road and Secor. Beautiful music begins at Craig's. 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That's between the Anthony Wayne Trail and the railroad tracks in Maumee, Ohio. At Lang's Auto Care, there are ASC certified technicians. They have all the latest, most modern computerized diagnostic equipment. But what's more important to me is that the fellows at Lang's Auto Care are good old-fashioned mechanics, and they will make sure that your vehicle is running just the way you want to have it running. That's Lang's Auto Care, 825 Ford Street in Maumee, Ohio. And the Ragtime Rick Radio Extravaganza is also brought to you in part by The Ribcage, a wonderful place to have dinner in Maumee, Ohio. The Ribcage is located at 144 Chesterfield Lane. That's directly across Conant Street from that huge Meijer store in Maumee, Ohio. Now, the Ribcage is open for dinner Wednesday through Saturday, and they serve award-winning baby back ribs. On Friday nights, occasionally on Saturdays, they also serve prime rib, but you don't need to order ribs to have an excellent dinner at the Ribcage. They've got so many other great choices that sometimes it's hard to make a decision. But whatever you decide to order, you will have an excellent dinner at the Ribcage, 144 Chesterfield Lane, directly across Conant Street from that huge Meijer store in Maumee, Ohio. We'll tell you more about the Ribcage and all of our fine sponsors as the morning continues, but we're going to get right back to some great music now. Here's a song that's very appropriate for Father's Day. In fact, it was requested a couple years ago for Father's Day, and I had to go find it and digitize it and put it in our music library here. This is a gal named Holly Dunn, and it's a song about her dad. Daddy's Hands.

Holly Dunn and a song called Daddy's Hands on a Father's Day edition of the Ragtime Rick Radio Extravaganza on FM 100.7, The Ticket. It is 6:24 a.m., 24 minutes after the hour of 6 o'clock, and the Ragtime Rick Radio Extravaganza is brought to you in part by Roth Coats and Accessories, 232 North Erie Street, and that's downtown. Roth Coats and Accessories used to be known as Roth Furs, but they've got so many things in addition to fur to keep you warm when the weather gets cold that Phil Roth decided to rename the place to more accurately reflect all the wonderful merchandise that he has on hand. Now, because it's summertime and it's not the cold weather season, Roth Coats and Accessories are on their summer hours, which is Monday through Friday, 10 a.m. till 4 p.m., and Saturdays, 10 a.m. till 3 p.m. But if you're running a little bit late, give Roth Coats and Accessories a call at 419-248-3345. 419-248-3345, and Phil Roth will make it a point to be there for you. That's Roth Coats and Accessories, 232 North Erie Street, downtown. We'll see if we can get Phil Roth on the other end of our telephone line a little bit later on this morning on the Ragtime Rig Radio Extravaganza, which is also brought to you in part by Rosie's Italian Grill, 606 North McCord Road. That's at the corner of Nebraska Avenue. Rosie's Italian Grill is a wonderful place for lunch and dinner, and they're open 7 days a week for lunch and dinner. And they've got full bar service. They've got excellent luncheon items. They've got terrific appetizers. And you'll have a wonderful time at Rosie's Italian Grill. And Rosie's has a sister restaurant now in Perrysburg called Rosaria's on 3rd Street. And guess where that's located? It's located on 3rd Street in Perrysburg, Ohio. Rosaria's on 3rd Street is also open 7 days a week for lunch and dinner. And they feature a coastal Italian menu. That's Rosie's Italian Grill, 606 North McCord Road at the corner of Nebraska Avenue. And Rosaria's on 3rd Street in Perrysburg, Ohio. And the Ragtime Rick Radio Extravaganza is also brought to you in part by the Hear Right Hearing Center, which is located at 6600 Sylvania Avenue at the corner of McCord Road in Saxon Square in Sylvania, Ohio. The Hear Right Hearing Center would be happy to give you a comprehensive hearing examination along with video ear inspection, and they'll let you know exactly how well, or as the case may be, how poorly you are able to hear. And that hearing test is absolutely free, and there is no obligation. And yes, you did hear that correctly. That hearing test is absolutely free, and there's no obligation. Now, if you have suffered a hearing loss, they'll show you what they can do to help you, and you'll be amazed at the results, because today's hearing aids are digital instruments. 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We'll tell you more about the Hear Right Hearing Center and all of our fine sponsors as the morning continues, but we're going to get right back to some great music now on the Ragtime Rick Radio Extravaganza on the first day of summer. We're going to hear from Seals and Crofts, who are actually very happy about the summer breeze.

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It is 6:31 a.m., 29 minutes now before the hour of 7 o'clock, and you're listening to the Ragtime Rick Radio Extravaganza on FM 100.7, which is brought to you in part by Park & Company Insurance, 5749 Park Center Court, off Holland Sylvania Road, just a little bit north of the Central Avenue Strip. 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At Park & Company Insurance, we'll see if we can get Jim Park from Park & Company Insurance here into the studio a little bit later on this morning to tell us what's going on these days in the world of insurance. And the Ragtime Rick Radio Extravaganza is also brought to you in part by Champion Credit Union, big enough to serve you and small enough to know you. They've got three conveniently located branches in the Toledo area. In West Toledo, 4140 West Lasky Road. South Toledo, 1347 South Detroit Avenue. That's just a little north of Glendale. And in Sylvania at 7525 Sylvania Avenue. 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And once you're a member of Champion Credit Union, you can handle about any banking transition at any shared branch credit union anywhere in the country. And that's like having a branch of your financial institution in your own backyard, no matter where you travel. 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And the Ragtime Rick Radio Extravaganza is also brought to you in part by Sebastiano's Italiano, a little jewel in South Toledo. Sebastiano's Italiano is an independent chef-owned Italian restaurant located at 4448 Heather Downs Boulevard. That's right across the street from the Stranahan Theater. Actually, it's right across the street from the parking lot of the Stranahan Theater, but that's okay. Once you see the Stranahan Theater, you'll see Sebastiano's Italian. Sebastiano's Italiano has a nice black awning right in front of their door across the street from the parking lot of the Stranahan Theater. Sebastiano's Italiano is open for dinner Monday through Saturday. And boy, they've got a terrific set of appetizers there. Terrific appetizers on the menu. They've got full bar service, a nice wine list, some excellent craft beers on hand, terrific desserts, and the place is family friendly. That's right. The only thing I need to warn you about is that Sebastiano's Italiano is not a real big place, and the word is getting out about how great it is. So you may have to make sure that you make a reservation to be positive that you have a table ready and waiting for you when you get there. Because a lot of times they'll just be full and they are unable to accommodate anybody else. But fortunately, it's easy to make a reservation at Sebastiano's Italiano. Just call them at 419-382-0615. 419-382-0615. That's Sebastiano's Italiano, a little jewel in South Toledo, an independent chef-owned Italian restaurant located at 4448 Heather Downs Boulevard, right across the street from the Stranahan Theater. We'll tell you more about Sebastiano's Italiano and all of our sponsors as the morning goes by, but we're going to get right back to music now on the Ragtime Rick Radio Extravaganza. On a Father's Day edition of the Ragtime Rick Radio Extravaganza, we're going to go back and hear from Paul Peterson. If you remember, he was the son on the Donna Reed Show many years ago. But even if you don't remember that, you may remember him singing this song.

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0: little dollar, do not let a tear fall from your eye. Oh!
1: That's Billy Stewart. Nobody sang a song like he did. He died very young, I believe, in an automobile accident. But there he is with a classic song, Summertime, George Gershwin composition, on the first day of summer in the city of Toledo on the Ragtime Rick Radio Extravaganza. It is 6:43 a.m. now, 17 minutes before the hour of 7 o'clock. And today, of course, is June 21st. It's the 172nd day of the year. There are 193 days remaining in the year 2026. It is the first day of summer, and it is Father's Day. And on this date in 1778, New Hampshire became the ninth state to ratify the Constitution of the United States. On this date in 1970, that's going quite a number of years ahead, on this date in 1970, the Penn Central Transportation Company, the Penn Central Railroad, declared Section 77 bankruptcy in what was the largest U.S. corporate bankruptcy to date. Actually, Penn Central was a doomed corporation to begin with. It was a merger of actually the Pennsylvania Railroad, the New York Central, and I believe also the New Haven Railroad was part of that. And they had all sorts of duplicating departments, and they all ran them, both, all the railroads ran their departments differently, and it was like an oil and water kind of thing. It just did not ever go together well. And that merger only lasted for a couple of years before bankruptcy came along. And rail service hasn't been the same since. Of course, passenger rail service had been suffering for some time before that, because with the advent of the airplane and air transportation becoming safer and less expensive,

And with the advent of the interstate highways and truck and car traffic, well, the railroads were just kind of falling by the wayside. And they have been doing that ever since. Although we did get a chance to see the largest steam locomotive in the world come through Northwest Ohio. That was a few weeks ago, and I believe it's going to be coming back the other direction sometime next month. We'll let you know when that happens. The big boy, Union Pacific's largest engine, largest steam engine ever made. But that's another story. Anyway, it was 1970 that Penn Central declared bankruptcy. On this date in 1978, the original production of Tim Rice and Andrew Lloyd Webber's musical Evita, which was based on the life of Eva Peron, opened at the Prince Edward Theatre in London, England. On this date in 1993, Space Shuttle Endeavour was launched on a mission to retrieve the European Retrievable Carrier Satellite. It was also the first shuttle mission to carry the SpaceHab module. On this date in 2004, Spaceship One became the first privately funded space plane to achieve spaceflight. Boy, that was 21 years ago, and things have changed since then, haven't they? With SpaceX and now NASA getting back into the game. Boy, we're moving into the space even more every day. American caricaturist Al Hirschfeld was born on this date in 1903. He died in 2003 at the age of 99. American actress and singer Judy Holliday, very talented gal, was born on this date in 1929, tragically. She died in 1965, died of cancer, way too young, but she was a very talented singer and actress, Judy Holliday. She worked a lot with Betty Comden and Adolph Green. They were quite a team, and they both admired Judy Holliday. American actress and singer Jane Russell was also born on this date in 1921. She died in 2011. British cartoonist and clarinet player Wally Fawkes, actually, it's spelled F-A-W-K-E-S. So it's Wally Fawkes. That's not a British pronunciation. That's the way he pronounced his name. He was born on this date in 1924, and he just died back in 2023. American actress Maureen Stapleton was born on this date in 1925. She died in 2006. American singer O.C. Smith was born on this date in 1932. He died in 2001. British singer-songwriter Ray Davies of the Kinks is 82 years old today. American actress Meredith Baxter is 79 years old today. American actor Chris Pratt is 47 years old today. And William, the Prince of Wales, heir apparent to the British throne, is 44. If today is your birthday, happy birthday, and don't forget to check your driver's license. Well, I mentioned that Judy Holliday was born on this date in 1921. She died back in 1965, but she was a very talented gal, and she was, I believe, both in the Broadway show and in the motion picture Bells Are Ringing, which was a very clever motion picture, well, very clever show. And I believe that was written by Betty Comden and Adolph Green. At least they wrote all the music for that one. And one of the big songs in that tune is one that Judy Holliday kind of took as a signature song, and it goes like this.

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That's O.C. Smith and Little Green Apples. That's probably his most famous song. O.C. Smith, born on this date in 1932, and he died back in 2001. Great music and great memories every Sunday morning right here on the Ragtime Rick Radio Extravaganza on FM 100.7, The Ticket. The weather forecast from the Pasquale Shoe Repair Weather Center calls for increasing clouds today with a high near 77. Showers tonight with a low around 60. Chance of precipitation tonight, well, they're saying 100%, so we're probably going to get wet. But that's tonight. Mostly cloudy tomorrow with showers likely and a high near 72. Chance of precipitation on Monday about 60%. And currently at 6:57 a.m., it is 58 WQQO HD degrees in the city of Toledo. The request lines are open, and if there's a song you'd like to hear, just give me a call. It's a toll-free number, 877-909-1007. 877-909-1007. That's the request line, so if there's a song you'd like to hear, give me a call, and I'll do my best to play it for you right here this morning on the Ragtime Rick Radio Extravaganza. All right, we're going to get back to music now, and I mentioned that today is the birth date of Ray Davies, and he was one of the founding members of the Kinks. In fact, he and his brother were, I believe, the only members of the Kinks that were on every recording that they ever made. And the Kinks had quite a number of songs that were popular, but this one might be appropriate for today because we're going to have a sunny afternoon.

The Kinks in a sunny afternoon on the Ragtime Rick Radio Extravaganza on FM 100.7, the ticket WQQO HD2 Toledo, a Cumulus Media station, and streaming at 1007theticket.com. My name is Ragtime Rick, and you're listening to the Ragtime Rick Radio Extravaganza. I mentioned a little while ago that the British cartoonist and clarinet player Wally Fox was born on this date in 1924, and he just died a few years ago, 1923. He was well into his 90s. Wally Fox was known as a cartoonist, and one of his cartoon characters became his own nickname, and that was the troglodyte, which was like a caveman, kind of like an alley-oop character. And he wrote actually a song called The Trog's Blues that he played on the clarinet. And he was a pretty decent clarinet player. When he finally retired from cartooning, he concentrated even more on his clarinet playing and played with a lot of the great British trad bands. Trad was basically what we'd call Dixieland jazz here in this country. But just before the big rock and roll era came in and was ushered in England and all through Great Britain, trad was a very, very, very popular style of music, and there were a lot of great British trad bands. Kenny Ball and his Jazzmen, one of the big ones. Humphrey Lyttelton had a great band, and Chris Barber and the Governor. That was Ken Collier. Quite a number of great bands over in England that were playing basically American music from a generation earlier. And the trad jazz was very, very popular, and Wally Fox was a trad jazz player on the clarinet. And I had trouble finding a recording of Wally Fox's band, but I did find one. And there was a song on there that was actually a 1927 composition by a clarinet player from Chicago named originally New Orleans, but he moved to Chicago, Johnny Dodds. Johnny Dodds was one of the great clarinet players of the 1920s. And in 1927, he wrote, I believe, and recorded a song called Come On and Stomp, Stomp, Stomp. So Wally Fox recorded this song probably back around 1960 or so with a group called the Zenith Hot Stompers. Wally Fox and the Zenith Hot Stompers with a song called Come On and Stomp, Stomp, Stomp on the Ragtime Rick Radio Extravaganza.

0: That's Wally Fox with a group called the Zenith Hot Stompers and a song called Come On and Stomp, Stomp, Stomp. I believe that's a Johnny Dodds composition. The song goes back to 1927. Of course, it wasn't recorded that long ago. Wally Fox just passed away a few years ago. He was well into his 90s, and he died in 2023. Great clarinet player and a fellow who's was born on this date in 1924. Great music and great memories every Sunday morning right here on FM 100.7, The Ticket, the Ragtime Rick Radio Extravaganza, which is brought to you in part by Ventura's Original Mexican Restaurant and Cantina, 7742 West Bancroft, just a little over a mile west of McCord Road. At Ventura's, they serve Mexican food the way we've come to know and love it in the Toledo area, along with some fantastic margaritas to wash it all down. Ventura's is open for lunch and dinner Tuesday through Saturday, and they have luncheon specials every day of the week. And you can order any of the luncheon specials any day of the week, which is pretty nice, because you can go on a Wednesday and say, I want the Tuesday special, or you can go on a Tuesday and say, I want the Thursday special. Doesn't make any difference. They'll take care of you. They don't even look at you funny when you do that. They'll say, yep. One Thursday special coming up on Tuesday. No problem. And, of course, they have combination plates and your favorite Mexican appetizers. And the Cajun Chicken Nachos at Ventura's have been voted the number one restaurant appetizer year after year after year by readers of the Toledo City Paper. And that's not just for Mexican restaurants. That's for all restaurants in the city of Toledo. That's right. Ventura's, of course, also has some of the finest margaritas you'll ever have of every imaginable flavor. And they've got them right there. And it's a party going on every day at Ventura's, although they've got room for your party. But if you want to just join the party in progress, well, that's okay, too. They serve Mexican food the way we've come to know and love it in the Toledo area. And it's all there at Ventura's Original Mexican Restaurant and Cantina, 7742 West Bancroft, just a little over a mile west of McCord Road. Ventura's open Tuesday through Saturday for lunch and dinner, and it's well worth the drive. Ventura's Original Mexican Restaurant and Cantina, one of the fine sponsors of the Ragtime Rick Radio Extravaganza on FM 100.7, The Ticket. We're going to get back to music right now on the Ragtime Rick Radio Extravaganza, and because today is the first day of summer, we're going to hear from a group called the Jamies.
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On Way Twitty by request on Father's Day. That's My Job was the name of that song. Sean wanted to hear that one. On the Ragtime Rick Radio Extravaganza. It is 7:20 a.m., 20 minutes after the hour of 7 o'clock. And you're listening to the Ragtime Rick Radio Extravaganza. We've got some great music lined up and some fun and frivolity, all sorts of things going on between now and the hour of 10 o'clock. We're going to hear now a song that was actually a big hit tune. It was, I believe, the hit record was recorded by a guy named Francis Craig on the piano. But this is a fellow who is very well known in the country music circles, Floyd Kramer. He was most famous for his song Last Date, but here he is performing a song with a rhythm section behind him called Near You. Floyd Kramer on the Ragtime Rick Radio Extravaganza.

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I'm the one to call if you need your piano tuned or serviced or repaired at 472-0202. Craig.

Okay, well, all of a sudden we had a malfunction, and the song stopped. And all of a sudden, okay. Well, that's unfortunate. A little computer glitch along the way, but that was the Summertime Blues, Eddie Cochran, by request. Chris wanted to hear that song, and I don't know what happened all of a sudden at the end. Well, we'll have to reboot and get things working. Though it's not unusual for us to have digital issues, but it's unusual for them to happen in the middle of a song. But that's the way it goes sometimes. Well, we got most of that one in at any rate. Great music every Sunday morning right here on FM 100.7, The Ticket. 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That's between the Anthony Wayne Trail and the railroad tracks in Maumee, Ohio. At Lang's Auto Care, they are ASE certified technicians. They have all the latest, most modern computerized diagnostic equipment. But what's more important to me is that the fellows at Lang's Auto Care are good old-fashioned mechanics as well. Lang's Auto Care is a three-generation family-owned business, and they really are car guys. And the fellows that wait on you at the service desk are the same ones that actually go out in the shop and work on your vehicle so they can answer your questions personally. They'll do exactly the work you want them to do. And they'll even be glad to give you an estimate to approve before they start the work. What I suggest is that you have the folks at Lang's Auto Care take care of the routine maintenance for whatever vehicle or vehicles you drive. Have them take care of changing the oil, checking the antifreeze, rotating the tires, lubricating the chassis, inspecting the brakes, all those things that need to be done on a regular basis. And that way they'll get to know your vehicle, and you'll get to know the fellows at Lang's Auto Care before you need any major repairs. And then if you ever do have a serious problem, you'll be confident that you've taken your vehicle to the right place, which is, of course, Lang's Auto Care, 825 Ford Street. That's between the Anthony Wayne Trail and the railroad tracks in Maumee, Ohio. And if you want to give them a call, that telephone number is 419-897-9988. 419-897-9988. Lang's Auto Care, one of the fine sponsors of the Ragtime Rick Radio Extravaganza on FM 100.7, The Ticket. All right, we're going to get back to music now on the Ragtime Rick Radio Extravaganza, and we heard from John in Florida this week. John's back in Put-in Bay now, and he spends the summers up here in the frozen north, if you will, spends his whole wintertime working down in Florida. But John from Florida wrote, Happy Father's Day. And he's wishing everyone who's listening a Happy Father's Day as well. And he says, I'd love to hear a song called The Leader of the Band as performed by Dan Fogelberg on today's show. Well, we can certainly do that. Here you go, John and Put-in Bay. Here's John, or here's not John Fogerty, Dan Fogelberg on the Ragtime Rick Radio Extravaganza.

0: 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And now open in Perrysburg is Rosaria's on 3rd Street, Rosie's Italian sister restaurant. 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

Ferrante and Teicher. What a team of piano players they were. With a theme from The Apartment. That was a request. Movie Mike wanted to hear that song. And so there you go. Great music every Sunday morning right here on FM 100.7, The Ticket. It's the Ragtime Rick Radio Extravaganza on a Father's Day and first day of summer edition of the Extravaganza right here on FM 100.7, The Ticket. It is 7:38 a.m., 22 minutes now before the hour of 8 o'clock. And the request lines are open. It is a toll-free telephone number, so if there's a song you'd like to hear, don't hesitate to call. 877-909-1007 is the phone number. 877-909-1007. Well, yeah, this is FM 100.7, so it's 877-909-1007. That'll get you right through to the request line. And if I can find the song you'd like to hear in our digital music library, I will be more than happy to play it for you. We got lots of great music coming for you, coming to you from now until, well, the hour of 10 a.m. So stick around and you probably will enjoy yourself. I'm pretty sure that we'll have something for everybody on the Ragtime Rick Radio Extravaganza. All right, we're going to get back to music now. And on a summertime day, first day of summer, we're going to hear from John Travolta and Olivia Newton-John about their summer nights.

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Eddie Fisher by request. Oh, my papa. A perfect song for a Father's Day in the city of Toledo. There you go. Great music and great memories every Sunday morning on FM 100.7 The Ticket. My name is Ragtime Rick, and I will be with you until 10 o'clock this morning with a Ragtime Rick radio extravaganza. It is 7:47 a.m., 13 minutes now before the hour of 8 o'clock. And we're going to get right back to music on the Ragtime Rick Radio Extravaganza. We're going to hear from a local group right now, a group called The Sixth Edition. And Lori Lefevre is one of the singers, and Kim Bueller. They have a nice group, and they often perform at the Jazz in the Garden at Toledo Botanical Gardens. I'm not sure if they'll be there this year. I suspect they will be. I haven't seen the schedule yet. But I usually show up for most of those events, and they're a whole lot of fun at the Toledo Botanical Gardens. But if you were there and you heard a group called Sixth Edition, they may well have been singing this song.

Some local talent for you. Oh, there they go. A group called The Sixth Edition on the Ragtime Rick Radio Extravaganza. Day by Day was the name of that song. A great tune and a great rendition by some wonderful local talent. Music you won't find anywhere else on the radio dial, but we bring it to you every Sunday morning starting at 6 a.m. and going until the hour of 10 o'clock on FM 100.7, The Ticket. It's the Ragtime Rick Radio Extravaganza, and the request lines are open, and it's a toll-free number, 877-909-1007. That'll get you right through to the studio. And if I can find the song you'd like to hear in our digital music library, I'll be more than happy to play it for you. 877-909-1007. That's the request line. It is 7:52 a.m. now, 8 minutes before the hour of 8 o'clock, and the Ragtime Rick Radio Extravaganza is brought to you in part by the Kingston residents of Perrysburg, the Kingston residents of Sylvania, the Kingston Care Center, located right behind the Kingston residents of Sylvania, and the Kingston Rehabilitation Center on the campus of Kingston Perrysburg. 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Now, the Kingston Care Center in Sylvania and the Kingston Rehabilitation Center in Perrysburg are wonderful places to recover from an accident or an illness or a surgery when you're not ready to be all alone on your own in your own home. They will make you feel home until you're actually able to be at home, and they'll get you home as quickly as is humanly possible. Now, the Kingston residents in Sylvania and also in Perrysburg, both of them are full-service retirement communities with four levels of assisted living from independent to very dependent, including a level that they call catered living for folks who are alert and oriented, but they need more physical care. It's perfect for folks who are no longer able to live all by themselves, but they're not ready for long-term care. With catered living, they can still enjoy their very own apartment, but receive whatever assistance they may need to retain their independence and dignity. And that's the big secret at Kingston, because at Kingston, everybody lives in an apartment. Everybody lives in their very own private apartment. Everybody gets to keep their own furniture and decorate the place any way they like. So you're very comfortable at Kingston. 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That's just a little north of Sylvania Avenue in Sylvania, Ohio. And the Kingston Residence of Perrysburg is at 333 East Boundary. That's at the corner of East Indiana Avenue, which is also known as Route 795. That's only about 2 minutes away from I-75 and 3 to 5 minutes away at the most from the Ohio Turnpike. So that's conveniently located from just about anywhere. The Kingston Residence of Perrysburg, the Kingston Residence of Sylvania, the Kingston Care Center located right behind the Kingston Residence of Sylvania, and the Kingston Rehabilitation Center on the campus of Kingston Perrysburg, all operated by Kingston Healthcare. 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Kingston Healthcare, one of the fine sponsors of the Ragtime Rick Radio Extravaganza on FM 100.7, The Ticket. We're going to get back to music now on the Ragtime Rick Radio Extravaganza, and we had a request come in this week from Kenny. Kenny, who wondered if we had any songs by Kenny Rogers in our collection, and of course we do. In fact, I think I've played them for Kenny in the past. But here's one, a very nice song, and I certainly hope you enjoy it. It's a tune called Lady.

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0: 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And the Ragtime Rick Radio Extravaganza is brought to you in part by Park & Company Insurance, 5749 Park Center Court. That's off Holland, Sylvania Road, just a little bit north of the Central Avenue Strip. At Park & Company, they are an independent insurance agency. They represent many fine insurance companies, but mainly they represent you. And they will find for you the insurance coverage that you need from the right company at a price that you can afford. And in the studio today, we have Jim Park himself from Park & Company Insurance. And just about every Sunday morning, right around this time, I turn to him and say, "Hello there, Jim. What's going on these days in the world of insurance?"
1: Well, you know, Ragtime Rick, I'm a student of insurance at Park & Company. We sleep, eat, breathe, and do anything else that has to do with insurance that's really important to us. So I keep up on the insurance news, you know. I'm always checking it out. I suppose
0: if anybody is, you would be the one.
1: I get all these things on my email, and I got insurance journals and all this kind of daily stuff. And one thing that was interesting to me this week, I was reading a story about some people, I believe it was in Florida, maybe it was in Texas, but what's happening is that people are deciding that they're going to try to save some energy and get some solar panels installed on their roof. You know, they're doing that stuff these days. And it turns out that some insurance companies don't like it if you put solar panels on your roof.
0: Really?
1: Yeah, they really don't. I mean, there's been stuff, and I'm seeing this. They're saying, "I put solar panels on my roof and my insurance canceled me." And I'm thinking, man, I don't understand that.
0: No, that doesn't make a lot of sense.
1: But, you know, but they're really doing it, and it turns out that it's kind of a thing in some parts of the country, and generally what happens in some parts of the country eventually makes its way to our part of the country, you know. We're hardly ever first, but it always eventually gets here.
0: Right, right, you know? Right. Is there any particular reason why the solar panels are an additional risk?
1: Well, I really can't see it on the roof, so I decided to do a little bit of a survey, you know, and we contacted all of the insurance companies that we represent that sell homeowners insurance, and there's quite a few of them, and we got some interesting responses from all of them. Every single one of them said that if you're going to put a solar panel on your roof, it's okay, but some said some interesting things, like, you know, these things are expensive, you better make sure that you have enough insurance on the house, because all of a sudden these things become a part of the house. And they're not cheap, you know. You're not going to put solar panels on your house for $1,000.
0: Right, right, right. They're pretty expensive.
1: They can be really expensive, and they can actually affect the value of the house to the point where you've got to make sure that you've got enough coverage to cover the solar panels. The other thing is that the insurance company is concerned about what you put the solar panels on top of. In other words, do you have to replace the roof before you put on the solar panel? Can you put a solar panel on a junky roof, or do you have to have the roof be new-ish, you know? Because what happens is they want to make sure that the solar panels are over some sort of a solid, you know, good roof so that they don't cause, you know, leakage or whatever might from seeping underneath there and that kind of thing, you know?
0: Right. I suppose that could be an issue.
1: Yeah, so some of them said we want to make sure the roof is fairly new. But in general, around here, I found out that you can do this, but I also found out that there are some companies that are actually starting to get excited about this. So a couple things. If you're thinking you're going to put solar panels on your roof, you might want to check with your insurance. You also might want to check with your township or your city. I found out that Sylvania Township, as an example, has given people a little bit of grief about this. You know,
0: they don't let you put solar panels on your
1: own
0: roof.
1: Well, they're giving them some problems. There have been meetings about this. People are talking about it. You know, the point is, you hate to invest $30,000 or $40,000 in some sort of an alternative energy system and then find out you've got to tear it down. Not to mention the homeowners association that you might be involved with. You know.
0: Yeah. Well, a homeowners association can decide anything, and
1: well, they can, and they don't, and it seems like they make up their own rules.
0: Yeah,
1: you know,
0: it doesn't have to make any sense.
1: No, it doesn't have to make any sense. But I guess my point today is, if you're thinking about doing something like this, and especially if you're going to have solar panels on your roof, or maybe you're going to get this giant battery backup system in your house or something, it might be important to check and make sure your insurance company's okay with it. Not only for the fact that for underwriting reasons, which is maybe they don't want you to do it for some crazy reason, and if so, you might need another company, or also just to make sure you have enough coverage that that addition to your structure will be properly covered if something happens.
0: Yeah, I hadn't thought about that. But if you invest $25,000 in solar panels, all of a sudden,
1: yeah,
0: if a tornado comes and hits your house, you've got an additional $25,000 worth of damage. A potential damage.
1: Well, anyway. Yeah, you do. All I'm saying is that don't just do it without making a few phone calls, because there are a few things in there that could trip you up. And if you're the kind of guy that's thinking about putting these solar panels in an array in your backyard, whole new set of problems.
0: Really?
1: Whole new set of problems. I can talk about that later. We don't need to get into that today, but they get way more excited if they're on the ground.
0: Why is that?
1: Well, they've got all kinds of crazy reasons, but the first thing is that they're A, expensive and easy to damage, you know. So if you put them up, they're probably going to want you to put some kind of a fence around them or something so that they don't get damaged, you know, and trees fall on them. And I don't really know how much electricity these things generate. I don't know if there's an electrical issue or not, but how many watts are in a solar panel? You know, 1,000 maybe?
0: Well, I'm not sure, but I know that if you have, you need quite a number of them to satisfy all the energy demands on a typical house. But I know of people who have put those up.
1: Mm-hmm.
0: In fact, especially in North Carolina, you see them all the time.
1: Yeah, yeah.
0: But people put those up, and then they find out that their electric bill some months is zero or even negative. They get credits for the...
1: Yeah, you actually sell the juice back to the electric company.
0: Yeah, which is kind of amazing to me, but...
1: Yeah, you know, but that's, I don't know. For me, I can see the benefit of it, but I was talking to a guy actually that did this a year or so ago, and he went to Tesla and he bought this whole in-house system, you know, that puts the solar panel on the roof and then the batteries in the house, and he's got like $60,000 invested in this stuff. And I don't care what your electric bill is, it's going to take a while to make that back.
0: Yeah, especially, yeah, electric bills can be high, but $60,000, that takes a long time to...
1: I know, and he's saying, well, I just like the idea that it's all prepaid, and it's okay, and I flip a switch, and I'm not going to get an electric bill, but man, I'll tell you what, to me, that seems crazy, but to some people, it seems very reasonable. So.
0: Well, I like the idea that if you've got a nice array of solar panels and battery backups, then if the power goes out in your neighborhood, you're probably not affected.
1: No,
0: and that's kind of nice.
1: Yeah, that's the cool part of it, and I guess it's good for the ecology and all that kind of happy stuff. But anyway, all I'm saying is that if you're going to do something like this, you might want to check with your insurance and other places to make sure that it's okay, because you don't want to invest that kind of money and have to tear it all back down again.
0: No, that's certainly something you don't want to go through. So,
1: but even if you're not thinking about solar panels and you're just maybe thinking about your insurance, and maybe you think it costs too much, and maybe they keep raising that price, or all of a sudden you've got some giant spike in your insurance bill and you don't quite understand what it's all about, give us a call at Park Insurance. That's 419-474-8135. You know, every single day we get in contact with people that just want us to look over their insurance situation, see if we can save them some money, see if we can improve their coverages, see if they're spending money on things they don't need to buy, and maybe they need to buy a few things that they haven't considered over the years, you know?
0: I suppose that's a factor, yes.
1: Well, it really is, and, you know, a lot, we're doing a lot now with just looking at people's liability insurance. A lot of it's outdated, and it's amazing how inexpensive it is to increase probably the most important coverage on the policy. So at Park Insurance, 419-474-8135, we're prepared to talk about just about any kind of insurance that you can think of, whether it's for your personal stuff, your business, commercial stuff. 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We do all that stuff at Park & Company, so give us a call. Be more than happy to talk to you about any kind of insurance.
0: Well, there you go. Just give Park & Company a call at 419-474-8135.
1: Absolutely. That's a number.
0: There you go. 419-474-8135. Park & Company Insurance, one of the fine sponsors of the Ragtime Rick Radio Extravaganza on FM 100.7, The Ticket. We're going to get back to music now. We had a request from Carol, and of course, Carol always wants to hear from the king himself, Elvis Presley.
1: Did he have any father songs?
0: Not, well, no. Actually, I think he had a daddy song here or there, but That's not what Carol asked for this week.
1: Oh, okay. What she want to hear?
0: She wanted kind of an inspirational.
1: Inspirational instrumental.
0: Not instrumental, but an inspirational song. Inspirational song from the king himself. Here's Elvis Presley.

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0: Marilyn Keller. Marilyn Keller singing with a group called the Black Swan Classic Jazz Band. I heard her in person out in Lacey, Washington a few years ago when we played at a jazz festival out there. And that Marilyn Keller is a terrific singer. And there she is with a song called Farewell to Storyville, which was, of course, the entertainment district, if you will, in New Orleans.
1: Entertainment, you say?
0: 20 years ago or so, yeah. Well, it was the part of town where the police said they would look the other way.
1: Mm-hmm.
0: The rest of the town, they were enforcing all of those
1: jaywalking laws and all that kind of stuff.
0: But not...
1: Not there in Storyville.
0: Well, the councilman's name who proposed that they clean up New Orleans and limit all of their nefarious activity to this one area, his last name was Story.
1: Okay.
0: And so he was horrified when they wound up calling the area where they allowed that stuff to go on, Storyville.
1: I get it. Okay.
0: But that's how it became known. And it was the, tenderloin, if you will, the red light district of New Orleans up until World War One broke out. And then New Orleans became a Navy base. And they found out, oh, we can't have the sailors frequenting that part of town.
1: Oh, so. You can't have that. You know, a lot of rampant jaywalking going on in the red light district.
0: Yeah, absolutely. And you
1: absolutely.
0: Want that to go on.
1: Oh, no. Storyville.
0: So, yeah, so they closed up Storyville. And, of course, all of the working folks had to find other places to go. A lot of them went up the river to St. Louis or Chicago or maybe New York. And, and of course, jazz spread that way, too, which... was probably the only good thing that happened from that, was that jazz became much more of an American thing than just a New Orleans thing in the 1920s.
1: Right.
0: But there you go. Farewell to Storyville is performed by Marilyn Keller, a terrific singer, and she sings very often with a Black Swan Classic Jazz Band on the Ragtime Rick Radio Extravaganza. All right, well... The Ragtime Rick Radio Extravaganza is brought to you in part by the Hear Right Hearing Center, 6600 Sylvania Avenue. That's at the corner of McCord Road in Saxon Square in Sylvania, Ohio. The Hear Right Hearing Center will be glad to give you a comprehensive hearing examination with video ear inspection, and they'll let you know exactly how well, or as the case may be, how poorly you are able to hear. And that hearing test, that hearing examination with video ear inspection is absolutely free, and there's no obligation.
1: You know, sometimes people, you know, when you're talking, you're in a crowd, and sometimes you just don't understand what everybody is saying. You know?
0: Right, and that can be a form of hearing loss.
1: Absolutely.
0: And you don't even realize it at the time.
1: Mm-hmm.
0: And the thing about it is, at the Hear Right Hearing Center, they'll pinpoint what hearing loss you have and what frequencies you have trouble hearing. And if you have... suffered a hearing loss, they'll show you how they can help you, and the results are so phenomenal that you'll be just amazed, because today's hearing aids are digital instruments.
1: Yeah.
0: They're wirelessly programmed.
1: Wireless.
0: So they restore your hearing to a very natural sound. It isn't just making things louder where everything, all the noise is loud too. They're amplifying only the frequencies you have trouble hearing to balance your hearing and make it sound natural like it was once upon a time.
1: It sounds like it's something you really need professional help with, you know?
0: Well, you really do, and you can get that help at the Hear Right Hearing Center. Michael DeArmon is a board-certified hearing instrument specialist. He is an expert on this, and he can make sure that your hearing is clear and comfortable and absolutely as natural as... It's never been.
1: And he does that with that video ear inspection. He's got a little camera he puts in there.
0: Well, yeah, it's kind of interesting. But he'll do that. He'll give you that comprehensive hearing examination. It doesn't cost you anything to find out. And if you find out you're in good shape, fantastic. You're all set. But if you find out you need some help, they'll show you what they can do to help you. And the great news is some of these new hearing aids are so small that nobody will even know that you're wearing them.
1: Right.
0: And also, many of the new health insurance policies, especially the Medicare Advantage policies, will cover most and sometimes the entire cost of those hearing aids, so it isn't even necessarily a whole lot of money out of your pocket.
1: Well, that's right. But the important thing to remember from an insurance point of view is that although these Medicare Advantages will pay for that sort of thing, they're not going to pay for it if you decide that you're going to DIY your own hearing and try to buy some kind of a you know, aftermarket third-party hearing aid, or try to figure out how to make your Walkman into a hearing aid or that kind of stuff, you know, you're going to get that coverage if you have a Medicare Advantage plan, but you've got to do it through a professional, and Mike DeArmond is the guy to go to. He's got it all figured out, you know.
0: Well, exactly. You don't want to buy your hearing aids at the dollar store.
1: You really
0: that's,
1: don't.
0: That's
1: you don't,
0: a bad and idea.
1: Even, and you don't even want to buy them at the $200 store if they're not going to work, and that's the problem. You don't know how to program a hearing aid. You don't know if you've done this correctly or not.
0: Well, and many of these cheap devices are not programmable.
1: No.
0: As the digital ones are that they sell at the HearRight Hearing Center.
1: And they might not even fit in your ear correctly. You know, that's part of the thing, too. You've got to make sure they're properly fitted in your ear. That thing doesn't fit in there, right? It's going to, you know, emit these frequencies. The dogs will be following you home. You don't want that.
0: Well, no, not at all.
1: No, you don't.
0: But they will fit you properly at the HearRight Hearing Center. So It's worth checking it out.
1: Yeah.
0: 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Today is the first day of summer, which means that here in the Northern Hemisphere, it's the longest day of daylight and the shortest night.
1: Okay, that's true.
0: And that's not only the United States, that's Canada. So tonight, you'll be looking forward to that Canadian sunset. Here's a, let's hear from the four freshmen.

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0: from Ann Arbor, Michigan. That's the Chenille Sisters singing Goody Goody on the Ragtime Rick Radio Extravaganza on FM 100.7, The Ticket. If you want to say Goody Goody, well, what you ought to do is take a trip to Brower Freeman Jewelers. Brower Freeman Jewelers is located in the Ottawa Hills Place, which used to be known as the Ottawa Hills Shopping Center, but they've decided to rename the place. I don't know why, but they haven't moved. Brower Freeman Jewelers is still exactly where they've been for decades. 4328 West Central Avenue. That's just a little bit west of Talmadge Road. If you're at the intersection, there's a Shell gas station on the corner, and the rest of the block is the Ottawa Hills Place, and you'll see Brower Freeman's store right there in the middle of the block. You can pull right up to the front door, and two or three steps, you're in the store. And what a fairy tale store it is. What beautiful crystal chandeliers to illuminate everything. Wonderful showcases and just unbelievably nice merchandise in the showcases. And a whole crew of, well, I guess in a fairy tale store, a whole crew of princesses to wait on you. And on the other end of our telephone line, we have one of the princesses herself, Rachel from Brower Freeman Jewelers in the Ottawa Hills Place. Good morning, Rachel.
1: Good morning, everybody. I am happy to be here on this beautiful Father's Day morning.
0: It is. Is it okay if I call you a princess?
1: I will never get mad about that.
0: Okay, good. Well, my granddaughter is 4 years old, and I call her a princess, and she always gets mad at me. I'm not a princess. Well, isn't that a princess dress you're wearing? Yes, but I'm not a princess.
1: Oh. Well, maybe she'll change her mind.
0: I'm thinking she will one of these days, but that's okay. It's just kind of fun to irritate her, too.
1: Oh, absolutely.
0: Yeah, that's what grandpas do. Anyway, it's great to talk to you this morning. How are things at Brower Freeman?
1: Things are great at Brower Freeman. We've got a lot of new things going on and new merchandise and jewelry coming in. One thing I'm really excited about is we just got in, or we just placed an order for, because we've been selling quickly through them, especially with Father's Day, is our Brower Freeman watches. They are really nice classic styles. Pretty dials. The ladies have lots of cool colors with the dials, pinks, purples, reds, greens, teals. So we placed a big order a couple weeks ago, so those should be showing up in about a week or two.
0: Well, I know
1: that's what I'm pretty excited for.
0: Well, I'm sure you are. I know those are terrific watches because I wear one all the time. In fact, I'm wearing it right this minute, and it keeps such terrific time. I can make sure, you know, in the radio business, things are timed to the split second. And, boy, I really count on my Brower Freeman watch to keep me out of trouble on Sunday mornings.
1: Well, I'm glad it works well for you. I own a few of them as well. And, you know, they're easy to put on, easy to take off, easy to read. That's what one comment people say is they just want something nice. In kind of like a mid-price point range. Our watches range anywhere from about $200. I think the most expensive one is $600. But they're easy to read. They last a long time. And every few years, you might just have to put a battery in, but they are good to go.
0: Well, mine is not pink or purple, I'll tell you that. It's black and white, but that's okay. I mean, that's what I wanted. I didn't really want a pink or purple watch. And this one suits me just

0: fan would want a particular color watch. That would make sense.
1: Yes, and they were a little bit more sporty as well with the bands, so it worked out really nice.
0: Well, I can vouch for the fact that they are wonderful watches, and I've just gotten a lot of use out of mine, and I just love it, and wear it all the time. And I highly recommend that if you're looking for a really nice watch, one that keeps really good time and one that looks as nice as anything you'd ever want to wear, Brewer Freeman is the place to go for it. So how's that sound?
1: That sounds great. And if you come in now, we have a great selection. But if you come in a couple weeks, we'll have even more.
0: Well, there you go. And that's one of the neat things at Brewer Freeman is that you've always got a terrific selection, but it always changes, too. It's always kind of a work in progress or something in motion, because every time I come in, everything is just a little bit different, and I really enjoy that.
1: Oh, absolutely. We're always making pieces. We're always working with some designers and getting new pieces in. So, yeah, every day, you know, we rearrange the cases every day. We have, like, new collections coming through. So there's always going to be something different. And, you know, that's what's fun about going to work is it's like, oh, we get to see the new jewelry that we just finished making or the design that we've been working on for a few months finally, you know, it's finished. And so it's always like we get to see all the new jewelry too.
0: Well, I'm sure you do. And I know that Brewer Freeman does an awful lot of custom work, which I think is fantastic because those are one-of-a-kind pieces that you're not going to find just in every store in the mall or wherever you go. Those are individually crafted items and one-of-a-kind pieces, and you'll only find them at Brewer Freeman.
1: Oh, absolutely. Yes, we're not selling the same ring to 20 different people. So when you buy something, you can feel good about knowing that this is your piece. You're not going to see it when you go out to dinner later that night. It's just truly nice because, and we get to know the people. A lot of times, like my coworker will be in the back cleaning somebody's ring that's out front, and I'll look at the ring and I'll say, oh, you know, Mrs. Thompson is here. I know her ring, you know, so we get to know our customers and their jewelry.
0: Yeah, I hadn't thought about it, but I'm sure that's the case. I can remember when I was in the restaurant business, the waitresses used to know people by what they drank. You know, it was all... Chardonnay and Budweiser are here, you know.
1: Same idea, only with, you know, gold and diamonds. But
0: right.
1: It's fun.
0: It's the same idea, but it's a little more personal on your level. It's not just what they're ordering to drink. Yeah, it's beautiful items that they have.
1: Also very. Yes.
0: But that's kind of funny that I guess that's something universal in every business, that people look at the things that they're they do for a living and they use that as a frame of reference for everything else. But I hadn't thought about it in terms of Brewer Freeman before, but I suppose, okay, yeah, you would know people. You could probably identify everybody in the store by what they were wearing. And that's kind of neat.
1: It is nice because if somebody comes in to buy something for that person who we do know, we usually ask, like, do we know them? And then they'll tell us the name. And, you know, if we do, which is a lot of the times, it's like, oh, great. I know what she likes. I know what she does not like. So it makes that process easier for everybody. And usually everybody's happy with the outcome.
0: Yeah, it's amazing what a difference that makes, isn't it?
1: Yes.
0: But that's the whole point, that Brewer Freeman is a one-of-a-kind place. I tell everybody it's a fairy tale kind of store, and it really is. But it's the kind of thing where you're not going to find another place just like it right across town or at the next mall. Brewer Freeman is a one-of-a-kind, and so is all the merchandise that you have.
1: Absolutely, and that's the way, you know, we love it.
0: Well, I know that all of you are really passionate about the wonderful items that you have, and I know that sometimes when you're selling some of these items, you kind of almost hate to part with them, but when you know that they've got a good home, that makes it a satisfying transaction.
1: That's 100% true. And we always tell our customers, you know, please come in.

0: get your jewelry cleaned and checked for, you know, lots of good reasons. One of those reasons being that, you know, we just love to see the pieces and the people again. But it is nice. We do get attached to our jewelry that we love, and but it is nice to see it, you know, being worn and out and about.
1: Absolutely. And you don't charge anything for the cleaning. Is that correct?
0: Never. You can come in as much as you want. We will always clean and check it for free. It's always done for you while you wait as well.
1: Well, that's pretty neat. But I know that's what you do at Brewer Freeman. And you don't even care if the jewelry they bring in to be cleaned was purchased there or if it came from somewhere else.
0: That's correct. Yep, bring in everything. We want to make sure everything in your collection, no matter where it's from, is in good shape, and you can feel good about when you reach for that ring or bracelet to put it on, you can feel good about knowing, yep, that clasp is good, those diamonds are tight. Just takes one less worry off your plate throughout the day.
1: Yeah, that's pretty neat. Well, you better let everybody know exactly what hours you're open.
0: We are open Monday through Friday, 10 to 5:30. And Saturdays, 10 to 3.
1: And if somebody is running a little bit late to pick up something, they've got an important anniversary dinner they've got to attend tonight, and they've got to pick up the merchandise, and they're running late because of construction, what should they do?
0: Just give us a call. If we can wait around, we absolutely will make it happen for you.
1: There you go. And that telephone number, of course, is 536-5272, is that right?
0: Absolutely.
1: That was right off the top of my head, but I I was hoping that was the right one. 419-536-5272, that's how to reach Brewer Freeman Jewelers. And you can talk to Rachel, or you can talk to Kiera, or you can even talk to David Cameron himself if you decide to.
0: Absolutely.
1: That's right. Or you can come into the store and visit everybody in person, which is my preference. That's what you do at Brewer Freeman. And that way you get to see all the wonderful selection of items there close up and personally. And that's what's really exciting.
0: Absolutely. We would love it.
1: All right. Well, Rachel, it's a pleasure to talk with you. And we'll have to do this again sometime. It's always a pleasure to have you on the other end of our telephone line, and it's even more of a pleasure to see you in person. So I'll be doing that one of these days soon at Brewer Freeman Jewelers in the Ottawa Hills Place.
0: Sounds like a plan. Have a great day.
1: You do the same. That's Rachel from Brewer Freeman Jewelers in the Ottawa Hills Place. They've been in business since 1877, and my goodness, that's a long, long time. Brewer Freeman Jewelers, one of the fine sponsors of the Ragtime Rick Radio Extravaganza on FM 100.7, The Ticket. Well, we heard from Mr. Bill in Elmore, Ohio this week, and Mr. Bill says, today is the very first day of official summer. Well, it is. I always consider any time between Memorial Day weekend and Labor Day weekend to be the summer season, but today is the official first day of summer. And Mr. Bill says, how fitting that is that it falls on Father's Day this year. I think it's very fitting to start the summer season with a song called A Summer Song by Chad and Jeremy. And Mr. Bill says, happy Father's Day to all of the dads out there in our listening audience. So, with all that said, let's hear from the request that Mr. Bill sent in by Chad and Jeremy.

0: Chad and Jeremy by request on the Ragtime Rick Radio Extravaganza. A Summer Song was the name of that tune. And if you have a song you'd like to hear, the request lines are still open. And it's a toll-free number, 877-909-1007. 877-909-1007. That's the request line on the Ragtime Rick Radio Extravaganza. Well, I was talking to our insurance pal here, Jim Park, off the air, telling him that Friday night I had the good fortune of going up to Adrian, Michigan.
1: Yeah.
0: And I was able to, I went to the Croswell Opera House. My wife and I went along with her brother and sister, and we saw the show Gypsy, which was absolutely fabulous. It was a marvelous production. I had never seen that particular show, and I was impressed at how good the show itself was. The music is marvelous. The music was written by Julie Stein and Stephen Sondheim, and there were a lot of terrific songs, some of which you recognize and some of them that you probably wouldn't know unless you'd seen the show before.
1: Well, probably not, but there's some good ones in there, you were telling me.
0: Oh, absolutely.
1: And I remembered a few of them.
0: Yeah. Great music in the show. And there's a live pit orchestra, which was absolutely spot on. They were terrific. And that's directed by Bill Hayes, who I believe is the marching band director at Central Catholic High School.
1: Mm-hmm. We've known him for a while.
0: We've known him since he was a college student. Yeah.
1: Right, yeah.
0: Yeah, so Bill Hayes was the one who was directing the orchestra, and boy, they sounded great.
1: I like to hear the pit band. I really do.
0: Oh, yeah. Well, they start off playing the overture for the entire event.
1: Yeah.
0: And it was really, really interesting and really neat.
1: Mm-hmm.
0: And
1: that stuff's hard to play, you know.
0: Oh, yeah. And yeah. The Croswell Opera House has been totally restored, and it is absolutely a landmark. It is beautiful. And it is the oldest theater in the entire state of Michigan.
1: Wow, really?
0: I believe 1866 is when it was built.
1: That's pretty old.
0: It is very old, but I'll tell you what, it's all been...
1: They probably bought the chandeliers from Brewer Freeman.
0: Well, I don't remember the chandeliers, but I'll tell you what, it's all been redone. The woodwork and everything is absolutely gorgeous. The theater is gorgeous. And it's kind of neat because it's a small town production, and mm-hmm. I think a lot of the relatives were in the audience.
1: Maybe.
0: Because there was the audience reacted just perfectly. They laughed at all the jokes, and they applauded, and the show that we went to see was Gypsy.
1: Yeah.
0: Which was loosely based on the life of Gypsy Rose Lee, the famous burlesque queen.
1: Oh, yeah.
0: And there were some very funny moments. There were some very touching moments, too. And the whole show was very, very well done. A terrific cast. And the gal who plays the part of Rose, the mother of Gypsy Rose Lee, she's a phenomenal singer and a great actress. And the entire program was well with it. There's one performance left. It's been running for the last couple of weeks. So there'll be one today at 2:30 p.m. If you can possibly make it, it would be a terrific way to spend a Sunday afternoon.
1: Sounds good to me. I'm going to try to get up there.
0: I'll tell you what, you'll love it if you go.
1: Mm-hmm.
0: The music was great. The performance was wonderful. The sound and lights in that old, old theater were just perfect. And it's kind of amazing to see it so good.
1: Mm-hmm.
0: It was a terrific, and it's not a real big theater, so no matter where your seats are, you'll have a good seat.
1: Wow.
0: And it's a great performance. So that's coming up, but I was telling you some of the songs that were popular, that were in that show. And let's play one of them right now.
1: Which one are you going to play?
0: Well, we're going to play, this one is performed by Shirley Bassey, but I'm sure you'll recognize it.

0: Shirley Bassey, and everything's coming up roses from the Broadway show Gypsy, which is playing today at the Croswell Opera House in Adrian, Michigan. It's only about an hour drive from Toledo. Easy 1 hour drive. And there's a matinee today at 2:30 p.m. If you haven't seen the show, today would be a great day to do that. 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And the Ragtime Rick Radio Extravaganza is brought to you in part by Sebastiano's Italiano, a little jewel in South Toledo. Sebastiano's Italiano is an independent chef-owned Italian restaurant located at 4448 Heather Downs Boulevard. That's right across the street from the Stranahan Theater. Sebastiano's Italiano is open for dinner Monday through Saturday. They've got terrific appetizers, full bar service, a nice wine list, some excellent craft beers on hand, terrific desserts, and the place is family friendly.
1: It absolutely is. They've got just about everything over there. Just about everything.
0: I would say it's just about everything you'd want in a beautiful Italian restaurant located right across the street from the Stranahan Theater.
1: And that's because it's a chef-owned restaurant. You know, that's why.
0: Well, that makes a lot of difference. See, chef gets there early in the morning.
1: He gets there early in the morning.
0: He starts making that pasta right there on the premises.
1: Yeah, he's doing all that stuff. He's mixing that minestrone. He's slicing that salami. He's layering that lasagna. He's constructing the cannoli. He's doing it all right there in the morning.
0: And he's doing it all right there on the premises. That's right.
1: But what's the most important thing he does?
0: Well, did we mention he makes the pasta?
1: We mentioned he pushes the pasta.
0: Did we mention he bakes the bread?
1: We mentioned he bakes the bread and the bruschetta.
0: Did we mention he simmers the sauces?
1: Oh, we forgot about that one. That's
0: he's
1: the one.
0: Sauce simmerer. That's
1: the man.
0: John Segesser, the chef, simmers all those sauces all day, so they're just perfect when you get there at night, and everything is perfect for dinner. And the chef prepares every dish for every customer as they're ordered, so you'll never find any better quality or consistency than that.
1: No, that's absolutely right. But, you know, like we always say, this is not one of Toledo's best kept secrets. The word is out, and so if you want to get a table over there, it's best to make a reservation, but it's no problem. You just make a call, right?
0: That's right. You can reserve a table at Sebastiano's Italiano just by calling them at 419-382-0615.
1: Yeah.
0: That's 419-382-0615. Sebastiano's Italiano, just give them a call. Tell them what day and time you want to be there, and they'll reserve a table for you, and that way there'll be a table ready and waiting for you when you get there.
1: Great, and I always like to remind people that they're open on Monday. A lot of places aren't, so if you're looking for a place to go on a Monday night, this might be a good idea.
0: That's right, and Sebastiano's Italiano is open Monday through Saturday, so you can get a great Italian dinner any day of the week, except Sundays. They are closed on Sundays. The chef does need a day off.
1: Yeah, so you'll walk in there, you'll have a great dinner, you'll walk out satisfied having eaten some simmered sauce. It'll be perfect.
0: That's right. I was at Sebastiano's Italiano not too long ago, and the fellow at the table next to me said, whenever I get here, I have to decide what I want to have for lunch tomorrow because I can never finish the entire dinner while I'm here, and the rest of it makes a great lunch the next day.
1: So well, there you go.
0: That's what I do. I decide what I want to have for lunch tomorrow, and that's what I order for dinner tonight.
1: Well, you know, because everybody says a simmered sauce is always better the second day.
0: Well, it certainly is good one day or the next.
1: There you go.
0: But there it is. It's Sebastiano's Italiano, 4448 Heather Downs Boulevard. Across the street from the Stranahan Theater, it's in the same complex where you'll find the driver's license examination station.
1: Mm-hmm.
0: And you'll see that black awning that says Sebastiano's Italiano on it.
1: That's right.
0: That's the place. Sebastiano's Italiano, one of the fine sponsors of the Ragtime Rick Radio Extravaganza on FM 100.7, The Ticket. All right, well, I'll tell you what, we're going to get back to music on the Ragtime Rick Radio Extravaganza. And since today is the first day of summer, I think it's about time to hear from Frank Sinatra.

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0: Maxine Sullivan and Papa, won't you dance with me on the Ragtime Rick Radio Extravaganza on our Father's Day edition. Well, I'll tell you what, Papa probably would dance with you if you were dancing the right dance.
1: Oh, absolutely.
0: Right. As a matter of fact, I happen to know that Papa loves Mambo.

0: Good morning. It's Phil Roth from Roth Coats and Accessories Downtown.
1: That used to be Roth Furs, wasn't it, Phil?
0: That's right. We used to be Roth Furs. We're still Roth Furs. And we have a huge selection of leather coats and cashmeres and wonderful accessories. And we have coats for men as well as for women.
1: And so if I really needed something to match the fur coat I already have, like a headband or fur-trimmed leather gloves, could I find it at your store?
0: Absolutely. And we can do any kind of an alteration. And I know you've been wearing your coat a long time, so it's either too big, too small, too long, and we can do something for you.
1: So I'll bet you could trim my coat down and use the leftover fur to make me a teddy bear, a cushion, or even a headband, or maybe even, perhaps, a mink reversible vest.
0: Well, if the coat's long enough, we can. And I tell you, we've been doing a lot of them. We've been doing them for women all over the country. It's unbelievable. I don't know how they find us, but they find us. And people are pleased.
1: Thank you. I'm going to remember those things.
0: Okay. This is Roth Coats and Accessories Downtown.
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0: Elvis Presley, the king himself, by request. David wanted to hear an Elvis song from the movies. Well, that one came from the motion picture Loving You. True Love was the name of the song. 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And the Ragtime Rick Radio Extravaganza is brought to you in part by The Rib Cage, a wonderful place to have dinner in Maumee, Ohio. The Rib Cage is located at 144 Chesterfield Lane. That's directly across Conan Street from that huge Meijer store in Maumee, Ohio. And the Rib Cage is open for dinner Wednesday through Friday. As you might imagine, at a place called The Rib Cage, they serve award-winning baby back ribs. On Friday nights and sometimes Saturdays, they serve prime rib. But you don't need to order ribs to have an excellent dinner at the Rib Cage.
1: Well, that's absolutely right. You know, I love ribs. In fact, I just had some ribs the other day from the Rib Cage. They are fantastic. But, you know, that's not all they have over there. They've got a big menu.
0: Well, they certainly do. In fact, I was there not too long ago.
1: Yeah?
0: And I decided I was going to have one of my favorites. I had the perch platter.
1: Oh, the perch platter. There's nothing like perch. Nothing like Lake Erie perch. Nothing like those yellow Lake Erie perch.
0: That's right. It was Lake Erie yellow perch, and then it came with the fries and the hand-cut fries.
1: Wow.
0: They cut them right there in the kitchen.
1: Well, they do everything there. Yeah.
0: Kind of like they do at Cedar Point. You know?
1: Yeah, right. I'm sure she doesn't catch the fish, but everything else they do right there at the Rib Cage.
0: Well, that's right. I haven't seen any fishing poles in the kitchen. But
1: knowing Brenda, she would do it if she could.
0: That's right. I'll tell you what. Everything is homemade, and everything is just top-notch.
1: Mm-hmm.
0: And whether you're ordering a Greek salad or a steak or one of the...
1: Just about anything you have a taste for is available.
0: Yeah, like the fish basket that I did was absolutely phenomenal.
1: Yeah, and I know they've got a shrimp basket, and I know I like that steak sandwich, and they've got a lot of fish and seafood stuff, and they've got ribs, and you never know what's going to turn up on that special sport. You know?
0: Oh, that's right. There could be pork chops, or there could be walleye, or...
1: liver and onions, meatloaf, you never know.
0: That's right. Sometimes they have those clam strips.
1: Yeah, sometimes they have those clam strips.
0: I order those sometimes as an appetizer, and sometimes I'll say, okay, well, I'll order the mozzarella sticks as an appetizer and get the clam strips as a dinner.
1: And you get the clam strips and the mozzarella sticks. You don't know which is which.
0: Well, yeah, you do. There's a big difference, yeah. The mozzarella sticks are a lot bigger than the clams.
1: Well, whatever it is, they make it all fresh over there at the Rib Cage. And what I like about it is it really brings back for me memories of old Toledo restaurants. You know, the ones used to be along Monroe Street there, the Krautzers and the Willows and the Garden Inn and all those sorts of places. You know,
0: yeah, Van's Colonial Steakhouse.
1: Yeah, but you get the idea. And that's the same kind of feeling I get when I go to the Rib Cage. And I especially like the fact that there's a separate bar area and a separate dining room. They're right next to each other, and it's really nice, and it's a nice open area. But, you know, that bar area, if you want to go in there and have a drink or mix around with some of the regulars over there, maybe a rousing game of Jeopardy or Wheel of Fortune. But if you want a more relaxed evening, maybe you're having a family dinner or just that night out, you go over to that dining area where there are no televisions at all, and you can have great, great table service, you know?
0: Absolutely. It's a very nice dining experience. Whichever way you're going to go. If you're flying solo, you can sit at the bar.
1: Yep.
0: If you're, well, you can go in with other people and sit at a table in the bar, but,
1: you get the idea. It's just more relaxed in that bar. You can sit there. You can have your shrimp basket at the bar, whatever you want to have, you know?
0: That's right. And, yes, they do have full bar service.
1: Mm-hmm.
0: And Brenda makes a terrific Long Island iced tea. And when I was there the last time,
1: yeah,
0: there was a gal there, Chris, who said, you know, you really ought to mention how great the margaritas are.
1: Okay, the margaritas are great.
0: I had never had a margarita at the Rib Cage.
1: Right.
0: But they came highly recommended, so I guess I'm going to have to try one of these days.
1: I'm sure you will.
0: That's right. But the Rib Cage is there. They're open Wednesday through Saturday, Wednesday, Thursday, Friday, and Saturday nights for dinner. And it's well worth the trip to the Rib Cage, located at 144 Chesterfield Lane, directly across Conan Street from that huge Meijer store in Maumee, Ohio. You'll get an excellent dinner. Everything's homemade right on the premises, and it won't cost you an arm and a leg to do that.
1: No, it's a good place.
0: It is a great place. The Rib Cage, one of the fine sponsors of the Ragtime Rick Radio Extravaganza on FM 100.7, The Ticket. All right, we're going to get back to music on the Ragtime Rick Radio Extravaganza. And since this is Father's Day, I was looking for a piano solo that might say something about Father, and I couldn't find one.
1: You couldn't find one.
0: Well, I found one that's kind of...
1: I never really thought about looking for that. I guess I don't think of anything offhand.
0: Well, this one is played by the great ragtime piano player from Lapeer, Michigan, and I think he just retired. That's Bob Milne.
1: Sure, I know Bob.
0: Yeah, I've known him for a long time. Well, we both have.
1: Yeah.
0: But here's a song that he used to enjoy playing called Dear Old Daddy Long Legs.
1: I never would have thought of that one.
0: No, it's one that didn't come to the top of my mind either, but it's a nice little tune, and here it is performed by the great ragtime piano player from Lapeer, Michigan, Bob Milne, Dear Old Daddy Long Legs on the Ragtime Rick Radio Extravaganza.

Hi, this is Craig Whitaker from Craig's Pianos and Keyboards in Toledo, Ohio, on Sylvania Avenue between Douglas and Secor. I'm the one to call if you need your piano tuned or serviced or repaired at 472-0202. Craig.

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He didn't say much, he kind of quiet and shy. And if you spoke at all, you just said hi to Big John. Somebody said he came from New Orleans, where he got in a fight over a Cajun queen, and a crashing blow from a huge right hand sent a Louisiana fella to the promised land, Big John.

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Through the dust and the smoke of this man-made hell walked a giant of a man that the miners knew well, grabbed a sagging timber and gave out with a groan, and like a giant oak

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Now there's only one left down there to save, Big John. With Jackson timbers, they started back down. Then came that rumble way down in the ground, and the smoke and gas belched out of that mine. Everybody knew it was the end of the line for Big John.

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These few words are written on that stand. At the bottom of this mine lies a big, big man. Big John.

0: Big Bad John. By request, that's Jimmy Dean and Big Bad John on the Ragtime Rick Radio Extravaganza.
1: Well, that was a hell of a song, wasn't it?
0: Yeah, well, that's... Yeah, they couldn't say that back in those days.
1: Mm-hmm.
0: So they had to clean it up.
1: I always said, big, big man. Yeah, okay. Yeah.
0: Well, that... those were the standards in that day and age. And of course, as we mentioned last week when I played the other side of the record,
1: yeah,
0: I won't go hunting with you, Jake, but I'll go chasing women. That was the A side.
1: Mm-hmm.
0: That's the side that the record company thought would take off, and instead it was Big Bad John.
1: Well, hit. What brought it the shoulders near at the hip is, you know, words like that, you just don't hear that every day.
0: No, not every day. Not
1: well, not any place else on the radio dial, as we like
0: certainly
1: to say.
0: Nowhere else on the Toledo radio dial will you hear music like we play every Sunday morning, and we start at 6 in the morning, and we go all the way until the hour of 10 o'clock. And we're going to get back to music right now, and I'll tell you what, it's about time for us to hear from Nancy Wilson.
1: Oh, I like her.
0: Well, I like her too, but this is a great arrangement of a song that, well, it's closely identified with Billie Holiday, but Nancy Wilson does a marvelous job with a great big band behind her playing all kinds of great, well,
1: big bandy stuff.
0: Yeah, big band tempos, really cooking on this one. Well, let's see what they can do with this.

0: Hey, this is Robert.
1: And I'm Bob. We have the same shirt, same shoes.
0: Same haircut, same car.
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0: So, they're virtually...
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3: 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When I-

0: Yes, Acoustics was the name of the barbershop quartet, an international champion barbershop quartet from Dallas, Texas. I don't think they're singing together anymore, but they were a number of years ago and actually came up to Toledo and visited me at Ragtime Rick's. Two of the guys were originally from this area.
1: Really?
0: Yeah, Rick Middaw, you might
2: remember
0: him. He was the lead with Acoustics, and Jeff Oxley, the bass player.
2: I remember him, too.
0: Yeah, he used to be in the Rapscallions, which was a local quartet that made international championship. And then he joined the Acoustics, and they became international champions. So there they are with a song, well, good song for Father's Day, a song like Daddy used to play, as sung by the Acoustics, another international champion barbershop quartet. They came from Dallas, part of the Dallas Vocal Majority Chorus. Great music, and music you won't find anywhere else on the radio dial, but we've got it for you here just about every Sunday morning, starting at 6 and going till the hour of 10 o'clock. Well, I'll tell you what. I think it's about time we heard from that great band, Kenny Ball and his Jazzmen.
2: Oh, I like Kenny Ball.
0: Yeah, they were the ones that had the big hit song Midnight in Moscow around 1962.
2: Yep.
0: But they had a lot of other great songs. I was mentioning earlier today that in England, trad music was a very, very popular form of music until, like, the Beatles came along and the rock and roll took over.
2: Righto.
0: And there were a number of really great trad bands, Kenny Ball and his jazz band being one of the best. But there were others too. There was Ken Collier and Chris Barber and Humphrey Lyttelton, and we heard earlier today from Wally Fawkes.
2: Yeah, I remember Frank Ward, for that great trumpet player from the Cakewalk and Jazz Band. I was going over to England one time and he said, you have to go hear Bob Kerr's Whoopee Band. I said, where's that? And he told me I got on the train and went all the way up to here to this guy's trad band. And it was pretty funny. It was like the Spike Jones of trad band.
0: Okay.
2: But there were a lot of them out there at the time. You're right.
0: Yeah. Well, anyway, Kenny Ball and his Jazzmen. That was a really good band. And here they are with a perfect song for the first day of summer. This is a tune called The Green Leaves of Summer.

0: Hey, this is John Graffing, your favorite trumpet player, here to tell you about Rosie's Italian Grill. They're Toledo's best-kept secret, and I'm here to fix that. 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And if you're flying solo, there's plenty of room at the bar. 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

here at the Copa. You know, the Copacabana. I know I don't write the songs that make the whole world sing, but I do know one thing, Mandy. I can't smile without you. Forget Lola. Remember that weekend in New England? I thought then that this could be the magic at last. And now here I am.

0: Ray Stevens by request on the Ragtime Rick Radio Extravaganza. I need your help, Barry Manilow.
1: All I can say is, wow, what a production. What
0: yeah,
1: a
0: they don't write them like that anymore, do
1: there
0: they?
1: There was only one guy that could write them like that.
0: Yeah, I think he's he's still recording. I don't think he's performing live anymore. He had his own theater in Branson, Missouri, and he just sold it not long ago.
1: Right.
0: Ray Stevens, yeah, quite an entertainer, and he's been around for a long time.
1: Oh, he's been around a really long time, and you know, you mentioned a lot of songs, thinking which one we were going to play, and you played a really cool one. But man, that was something. I forgot about that.
0: Yeah. Well, Billy wanted to hear from Ray Stevens, so there you go. Music you won't find anywhere else on the radio dial, but we have it for you right here on the Ragtime Rick Radio Extravaganza on FM 100.7, The Ticket.
1: Yeah.
0: Some of our listeners may remember a crooner who used to sing in the Toledo area, a guy named Willie Ruff.
1: Sure, I remember him.
0: I remember Willie, too. In fact, I knew his younger brother. Actually, he went to school with us, I think.
1: They both did, actually. Willie was in our grade, or Willie was older.
0: Right.
1: And Kurt was about our age.
0: Yeah. Well, unfortunately, Willie passed away not long ago after a long fight with various cancers, and it looks like they're going to have a nice memory memorial, not a memorial service, but a get-together in Willie's
1: honor.
0: Celebration
1: of life.
0: Celebration of life, I guess, is a good way to say it.
1: Yeah.
0: And it's going to be held this coming Wednesday night. I think it starts at 7:30 p.m. over at Rocky's, mm-hmm. over on Secor Road, just a little north of Sylvania Avenue.
1: Yeah.
0: Yeah, Rocky's is going to be where they have a little get-together for friends of Willie Ruff.
1: Well, Willie was a great guy and a good guitar player. You know?
0: Oh, yeah. And yeah. He had a group called the Swell Band at one point, and apparently mm-hmm. the remaining members of the Swell Band are going to get together and try to perform.
1: Okay.
0: So that should be fun. The Swell Band.
1: Somehow I don't remember the guys in the Swell Band, but I might know them.
0: Well, I remember when they were around. I'm not sure I ever heard them perform live, but I remember when they were around, and I remember Willie was the front man and the leader and the crooner of the bunch.
1: Okay. Yeah.
0: He loved the title crooner. Mm-hmm. His business card said Willie Ruff Crooner, which is kind of neat. Yeah.
1: Yeah.
0: So, yeah, if any of our listeners remember Willie Ruff and would like to say something nice about him or hear other people say nice things about him, that'll be this coming Wednesday night at Rocky's at 7:30 p.m. That's what time it'll start. Mm-hmm. Probably only go for a couple of hours, but we're going to salute Willie Ruff, one of our fallen heroes, if you will, one of the fellows that used to make a lot of music in the Toledo area and make a lot of people happy.
1: Right.
0: All right. Well, speaking of music, we probably ought to get back to music, and let's see, today is Father's Day, so, might as well have a song called Daddy when we swing and sway with Sammy Kay.

0: Good morning. 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That's off Holland Sylvania Avenue across from Shadow Valley Tennis Club. 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

0: The local girls from Northeast Ohio. Three little words on the Ragtime Rick Radio Extravaganza. The Ragtime Rick Radio Extravaganza has been Ventura's original Mexican restaurant and cantina, 7742 West Bancroft, just a little over a mile west of McCord Road. At Ventura's, they serve Mexican food the way we've come to know and love it in the Toledo area, along with fantastic margaritas to wash it all down. And by the Kingston Residence of Perrysburg, the Kingston Residence of Sylvania, the Kingston Care Center, located right behind the Kingston Residence of Sylvania, and the Kingston Rehabilitation Center on the campus of Kingston Perrysburg, all operated by Kingston Healthcare, and their world headquarters is in downtown Toledo. 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
0: And by Rosie's Italian Grill, 606 North McCord Road at the corner of Nebraska Avenue. And Rosie's sister restaurant, Rosaria's on 3rd Street in Perrysburg, Ohio. Both Rosie's and Rosaria's are open 7 days a week for lunch and dinner. 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And brought to you today by Sebastiano's Italiano, a little jewel in South Toledo, located at 4448 Heather Downs Boulevard, right across the street from the Stranahan Theater. Sebastiano's Italian is open for dinner Monday through Saturday. 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
5: Good morning, Toledo, and good afternoon, Columbus. Good evening, Bowling Green, and hello to you. 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My name is Joe DeMar, and I'm here with my witty and wonderful co-host,
6: Rebecca Wood.
5: And together, Rebecca and I are going to present you with another incredible episode of For a Green Future. For a Green Future is a show where we talk about ecology and the environment, and we talk about them in the ways that they affect you, your wealth, your health, and your happiness. And the health and the happiness of the bees and the butterflies and the sparrows and the trees. the fungi and the kiwi, the bears, and everybody and everything, because like it or not, we're all riding along together on this wonderful little planet called Earth. We've got a wonderful show lined up for you today. First, we're just going to chat for the next 10 minutes or so. This week, it's a pre-recorded show, so you won't be able to call in, but you can always text your comments to 419-973-5841, and we'll talk about them on next week's show. You can also email joe@joedemarforagreenfuture.org. We're always happy to get your feedback. This is the best show in Northwest Ohio, but it gets even better every time you contact us. Soon, we'll be airing an interview with Linda Pence Gunter. She's with Beyond Nuclear, and she's the author of a new book, No to Nuclear, an amazing compilation of facts about nuclear that just might be what we need to counter all the pro-nuclear propaganda that's been flooding the world.
1: Yeah.
5: Then we hear from our incredibly intelligent and physically attractive patrons, to whom we are immeasurably grateful. Then it'll be Rebecca's turn at the mic. Rebecca, what do you have for us today?
1: I will be talking about walnuts, a juglandaceous good time.
5: Juglandaceous?
1: Yeah.
5: Is that walnut-specific terminology?
1: It is, actually.
5: Oh, yeah. That's very interesting. After that, it'll be ecological news from around the world. And that world out there, outside your front door, is actually a pretty big place. It's easy to forget that we're all really in the same place. What's happening in places like Ukraine actually does affect us here in Northwest Ohio, or whenever, wherever, and whenever you are. We get reminded of that when there's catastrophes like Chernobyl or Fukushima that create clouds of radioactive fallout that travel around the world, and we can actually watch as the counts on our Geiger counters go up. And whenever volcanoes erupt, the area for hundreds of miles around is affected in many ways. But microplastic pollution is also a reminder that the entire world is interconnected. If you get out a microscope and examine water just pulled out of a puddle in your driveway, you'll find dozens of tiny little plastic particles, all different shapes and colors. The original plastic products that were made from those bits and pieces could have come from anywhere on Earth over the last 125 years or so we've been creating plastics. Interestingly, the very first plastics were cellulose-based and made from cotton fibers dissolved in acid and then mixed with vegetable oils. Those first plastics were actually biodegradable, so those bits won't be showing up in that puddle. Those were made around the late 19th and very early 20th centuries, but in 1907, Bakelite, the first fully synthetic, non-biodegradable plastic, came onto the scene, and there could still be tiny pieces of 120-year-old Bakelite circulating around you right now.
1: Or circulating in you, even.
5: Exactly that. Microplastics have also been found in every organ of the human body.
1: Holy smokes.
5: The defining characteristic of micro and nanoplastics is that they're tiny, too tiny to see, so it's easy to forget about them. You'd need an electron microscope to see some of it, but even though both are tiny in scale, they are global in effect. This brings us to something we wanted to talk about with you today. The Financial Times on June 11th did a report on their YouTube channel entitled, Why Are Birth Rates Falling Everywhere All at Once? Like almost all such reports, it focused exclusively on socioeconomic factors. They talked about wages, changes in lifestyle, increasing female education, etc. One of the most interesting things they focused on was cell phone use. There are some studies that link increased cell phone use with a decrease in the likelihood of having children. Probably
1: makes sense. You've got to put down the cell phone to have the children.
5: Yes.
1: Yeah. It's important.
5: But what was not mentioned at all in this study was environmental factors, pollution. Our media has been so trained not to look at the environment that even when they're looking for answers about a biological problem and low birth rates, they don't even consider that there could be biological causes. But the clue that there probably is a connection between global population and lower birth rates is right there in the title of their story. Birth rates are falling everywhere on Earth, all at once. They are falling in rich countries and poor countries, countries with every different racial background and societal expectations. They continue to fall in Asian countries that are spending hundreds of billions of dollars every year to encourage families to have more children, including direct monthly payments to the parents for life for each child they bear. They're falling despite many couples just doing everything they can to have children, including using fertility clinics at record rates. They're falling in the global north and the south, everywhere. This suggests that the causes of the dropping fertility levels are also global. There are many environmental factors that we know without a doubt do affect fertility. One is simply heat. Sperm cells are notoriously sensitive to heat. That's why the male organ is designed the way that they are, so that the sperm are kept as cool as possible. It's not a problem with women, of course, unless you're a strawberry.
1: Well, no, haven't you heard? It's women are bad. That's why we're not having as many children, because we're bad and selfish.
5: Oh,
1: and
5: yes.
1: And, yeah.
5: That is a factor that was not reported.
1: That's the main theory that I hear a lot
5: story.
1: Online. Yeah.
5: With global warming, the entire planet is getting hotter.
1: Our hair's the wrong color. You know, we have bangs and nose piercings and all kinds of bad stuff.
5: You probably learned about those things from the cell phone. You know,
1: yeah,
5: the trends keeping you down.
1: Yep.
5: Microplastics are another source of global pollution. We know that microplastics are found in all the human organs, in the placenta, and even in developing fetuses in the womb.
1: Wow.
5: Which is a woman-exclusive problem, by the way.
1: So, yeah. Uh-huh.
5: There have been too few studies on the health effects of these microplastics, but the studies that have been done suggest that microplastics can act like hormones in the body. Specifically, they seem to be estrogen imitators. That is, when the body attempts to absorb them, they align most with the same receptors that estrogen would.
1: Huh.
5: Estrogen is an essential hormone that plays an absolutely crucial role in fetal development, adolescent growth to sexual maturity, and adult health. Too much or too little, and you can cause a whole host of diseases and health problems, one of which is infertility. This is true not just in humans, but in almost every kind of animal. Another clue that environmental factors are one of the causes in the drop of fertility is that we see catastrophic declines across the animal kingdom. On May 2nd, the website Science Alert published a story entitled, "Humans and Animals Are Facing a Hidden Fertility Crisis, Scientists Warn." Snails, frogs, and sea lions don't worry about minimum wage, making rent, or how they're going to pay for child care, but they're all seeing declines in fertility just like humans.
1: That's because female snails are bad. Do males come in male and female? Snails come in male and female? I'm not even sure. They might not.
5: Both, actually.
1: Okay.
5: Yeah.
1: All right.
5: They are both male and female.
1: Oh,
5: so
1: right. Yeah.
5: All snails are bad. That's our official position.
1: Yeah, all snails are bad. Yeah.
5: The Financial Times didn't even consider the possibility of snails being bad or that the declines in human fertility could be related to the decline in the animal kingdom, even though we are, in fact, also animals. This deeply ingrained bias, the idea that somehow we're separated from animals, even though we breathe the same air, drink the same water, and eat the same plants, is even apparent in the Science Alert story that talks about humans and animals. Humans are animals, if you remember your 8th grade science class, and we are in no way immune from the effects of global pollutants. The Science Direct article focused on a study published in Nature on April 23rd, entitled "Impacts of Environmental Stressors on Infertility and Fecundity Across Taxa with Implications for Planetary Health." Weighty, you know.
1: Okay.
5: The toxicologists and biologists who did that study focused on yet another form of global pollution, synthetic chemicals. Chemicals like glyphosates are so widely sprayed on farmlands that they can be found literally everywhere on Earth. PFAS chemicals, which do not break down in the environment because they're so chemically stable, also mimic hormones in the body, disrupting reproduction and causing other problems. PFAS chemicals have been found in remote wildlife in Antarctica. And the article lists many other herbicides, pesticides, and chemicals from industrial processes, like BPA, toluene, and all phthalates that are polluting the environment. Once upon a time, environmentalists who understood the danger of all these accumulating chemicals had some influence on public policy. From 1923 to 1986, every car in the United States ran on leaded gasoline, which was an environmental and humanitarian travesty that still has impacts to this day and has been proven to harm child's development. Even now, some aircraft still run on leaded fuel that has directly caused IQ drops within miles of airports. Back in the 1990s, Greenpeace toured the Great Lakes advocating for zero toxic discharge. It is entirely possible for us to have all the modern comforts of manufacturing and industry without creating toxic pollution. There's an environmentally friendly way to do everything. Remember, the first plastics were biodegradable. And, you know, occasionally, as a feel-good story that survives the censorship of capitalism, you might hear of a new plastic replacement made from corn or algae or some other common material. But it doesn't ever go anywhere because the plastics that we have right now are cheaper.
1: Ah, okay.
5: Nonetheless, that is the goal we should all be striving for, technology that meets our needs without poisoning us or the planet. We've been practically brainwashed to believe that if we want modern conveniences, we must sacrifice the environment. Buy fast food or coffee and receive trash to go to the landfill. Get the newest car, which still runs on gas or diesel. The reality is the opposite is true. If we don't switch to environmentally benign technology, that is, unless we stop sacrificing nature, we will end up sacrificing ourselves, and this whole grand civilization will collapse. And nowhere is this being demonstrated more clearly than in South Korea. You may have been wondering why we've only mentioned radiation and we haven't talked about the impact of it on fertility, given our chose general anti-nuclear focus. Well, that's because we've been saving the best for last. South Korea has the world's lowest fertility rates. In order for a population to maintain itself in general, women have to reproduce at a rate of 2.1 children per woman. Most of the world's countries, according to the Financial Times article, more than two-thirds of countries in the world have fallen below that level. In South Korea, the birth rate is only 0.7. This is despite the South Korean government spending hundreds of billions on incentives for having children. Direct government payments, child care programs, health benefits, free fertility clinics, none of it has reversed South Korea's decline. Right now, the number of people over 70 outnumber the people in their 20s or younger. In addition to having the lowest birth rates in the world, South Korea also has the highest density of nuclear plants. They have 24 plants crammed onto a tiny peninsula filled with about 52 million people. And, of course, the highest concentration of nuke plants are located in the most densely populated parts of the country. According to a study published in the Journal of Radiological Protection in July 2025, the annual average dose of radiation for a resident of South Korea is 1.8 times the global average. We know that nuclear radiation causes cancer. A recent Harvard study showed people are more likely to die from cancer if they live within a 5-mile radius of a nuclear plant. But nuclear radiation can also cause sterility. Incidentally, that is the primary method of screwworm population control we were using before DOGE happened. Called SIT, or sterile insect technique, males are exposed to nuclear wastes, sterilizing them, and those infertile males then mate with females who lay infertile eggs. Radiation affects sex cells directly. Humans who undergo radiation therapy for cancer often become sterilized. All nuclear plants leak radiation into the environment. Given that South Korea has both the lowest fertility rate and the highest nuke plant density. It's hard not to see this as a factor. Our guest this week has made a lot of connections between the nuclear industry and harms to human health and the environment in her new book, No to Nuclear. Linda Pence Gunter is with Beyond Nuclear, and we recently interviewed her about what she discovered writing her book. Let's go to that interview now. Hello, and welcome to For a Green Future. Could you please share with us your name, who you're with, and the title of your book?
2: Thank you, Joe. It's great to be here. My name is Linda Pence Gunter. I'm the executive director of Beyond Nuclear, which is a nonprofit based just outside Washington, D.C. And my new book is No to Nuclear, Why Nuclear Power Destroys Lives, Derails Climate Progress, and Provokes War.
5: Well, it's a very interesting book. It reads kind of like an anti-nuclear handbook. Is that what you were aiming for? What was your goal when you were writing this?
2: Actually, my goal was really to translate what can seem to be a rather off-putting or arcane or technical subject into very accessible language so that it's written in a deliberately sort of lay style that hopefully would appeal to people who might otherwise think, oh, well, this is going to be beyond my knowledge base, or it'll be too complicated. That's why there are no graphs or charts in it and no calculations. It's really kind of written in a narrative style to bring the human story to life and to put the human face on the story to show what happens to people affected all along the uranium chain.
5: Yeah, there are lots of those human stories there and some new information for me anyways, even on old stories. For example, in the section where you're talking about Chernobyl, you mentioned the fact that things aren't decomposing there. I actually didn't know that. Could you talk a little bit about that?
2: That's actually the work of Dr. Timothy Massot and his team, who've been over quite a bit to Chernobyl to look at a number of different aspects. Because the narrative we hear about Chernobyl is that wildlife is thriving now that there are no people or very few people. And so what Tim and his team took a look at is what that really meant, because what you see is not necessarily what's happening biologically. And so what they found, in addition to the absence of microorganisms that chew up leaf litter, as it were, precipitate the decay of leaf litter and trees. You know, when a tree falls in a forest, it doesn't just lie there forever. It eventually decays, right, into sort of sawdust. But that wasn't really happening. So it was as if time stood still in some way. But they also found things like cataracts in birds and sterility in small mammals and birds and so forth. Now, birds with cataracts cannot hunt and find prey. So all of this ended up meaning that their lifespans were considerably shorter. So even if you see them for a while, it doesn't mean that they're actually healthier. So and then, of course, they also did studies on the dogs and cats that were left behind and have multiplied. And they're still looking at the DNA of these dogs to see what it's been like for them to live in a constantly exposed to low levels of radiation down up now generations, obviously. So there's a lot of work that team and others have done to kind of dispel this idea that everything's fine.
5: I appreciated the mention of the dogs of Chernobyl, because the impression we've been getting in the popular press lately is that they somehow become super dogs, radiation resistant dogs through mutation.
2: We don't know that. Yeah, we don't know that yet. That's the purpose of the work, to see exactly what has happened. But we certainly have seen even there, their prey, because the wolves are, I think, the population that has taken off somewhat. And so the dogs and the cats are certainly easy prey for them as well. So it's a very rough life. And as we remember from the television series on Chernobyl, when they were sent in, I think it was episode 4, which was kind of hard to watch if you love animals. But, when they were sent in, the soldiers to shoot the dogs and cats that were still there, because they had this idea that they would infect others somehow. But what happened, obviously, is they didn't get all of them. And so they've continued to procreate down the generations. And the Chernobyl workers have been feeding them and trying to look after them. But now there's been teams going in to spay neuter and vaccinate and try to gradually eliminate this population.
5: going down through the ages, that's definitely something nuclear power causes concerns about. Back to some of the human stories. Regular listeners to the show know about the impact uranium mining has had on the Navajo, but I didn't really know about the Dene of Canada. You make an interesting link between the Dene of Canada and the victims of Hiroshima and Nagasaki bombings.
2: Yes, yeah, so that was a First Nations community, Great Bear Lake and Port Radium, who were responsible for mining and then shipping the ore to the Manhattan Project, which was then used in the atomic bombs that were dropped on Hiroshima and Nagasaki. And because of the cultural stewardship of the earth and the necessity to make atonement if you've somehow damaged that, the Dene realized that they had played a role in contributing to the bombing of Hiroshima and Nagasaki. But they too were also victims because they had suffered from the exposures at the time. The workers were not really informed, as we know from the Navajo miners during the atomic bomb period of uranium mining, were not warned of the dangers of exposure, were not properly protected, wore their clothes home for their wives to wash, and everybody got exposed. Similarly with the Dene, their wives were making tents out of the uranium or sacks, you know, that nobody was warning them. So they have a sort of what they call a village of widows there, because so many of these men died very young that worked either in the mining piece or the Port Radium, where they were loading these sacks onto the ships. So they went to Hiroshima to meet with Hibakusha, which is the name given to the people who survived the Hiroshima bomb, to say sorry, which is, you know, I thought that story to me was really profound, because here are the people who were equally, well, not equally, but similarly damaged in another way, in a very long-term way, down generations, going to apologize to the Japanese for what we did when we bombed them, which no U.S. president has ever done, you know, including Obama, who did go there, but he never officially apologized to the Japanese people for this, and they never will, you know. So that, to me, was very telling. Where the atonement, where the reparation, where the healing has to come from is us. And that I think, is sort of a central thesis of the book, that that's really the only way we'll get through this and get rid of these twin evils, is if we all take it on and say, it's not okay. You know, this discriminates against people far away, brown people usually far away, and just for the benefit of the white Western communities to use excessive amounts of energy. And we have to put an end to it, but we also have to atone and make reparations.
5: I think the first step in healing is to admit you have a problem. But there's a huge denial going on right now that nuclear power has any drawbacks. It seems the sheer volume of untruths being told about nuclear power right now, about it being safe, about nuclear waste not being a problem, is sometimes daunting. Is that part of the motivation for this book, to just respond to all of that?
2: Yes. I mean, bearing in mind that my little book is no match for the multi-billion dollar propaganda machine that between the Silicon Valley tech bros and the nuclear corporations and the politicians on Capitol Hill and all of their PR people, it's an uphill struggle to counter it, but we have to do it. And what I was hoping to do was, it's almost like an indictment, you know, when you go through the book, what I was hoping to do was sort of build the case, that you start with the beginning of the story and you move your way through to the end, including the connection to nuclear weapons, as we just referred to, and also directly the effect of nuclear weapons, atomic testing, because it's sort of the same story, and try to build up this case that it's just on every scale. It's fiscally unacceptable, it's ethically unacceptable, morally unacceptable, and completely ludicrous if you are using this as an argument to address the climate crisis. Because even if you dispel all the other things, even if nuclear power did become completely meltdown proof, we solved the waste problem, you know, they're still too slow and too expensive. So even if they were carbon free, which of course nothing is, I mean, one of the big lies, and I think we can call them lies and not untruths, you know, is that it's a carbon free energy source. I mean, there is no energy source is carbon free. I mean, renewables are not carbon free. And we can argue about carbon footprints, but that's not the point. The point is that you've got to reduce the most carbon, the fastest, at the least cost. And that's not nuclear power. That's at the other end of the spectrum. That's the slowest, most expensive way to do it. And so it's just not appropriate as a choice. And then if you then you add on all the human rights violations and all the waste problems and the risk of meltdown and all the other things, security, the connection to weapons, it's overwhelmingly stupid to do this. And in no one's benefit except for the big multinational corporations behind it and the big billionaire tech bros who are trying to make a quick profit out of our tax dollars, which are being poured into these fantasy projects that will probably never materialize.
5: Well, there may be one other group of people profiting from this. In your book, you very briefly touch on the army of pro-nuclear trolls that we run into on social media and everywhere on the internet. Could you talk about what your experience with that is, with those people are, and how you cope with it?
2: Well, I cope with it with humor. That's the only way you can cope with it. I mean, I had one just recently, actually called me an old crone, which was kind of interesting. Mm-hmm. Which in Eastern cultures is a great compliment, right? Because a crone is a powerful goddess and most sensible cultures reveal their elders. But anyway, that aside from that, his argument was, what does she know? She's got an English literature degree. And and I said, congratulations, you're on page and don't read this book. You know, it's BS. Don't read it. And I said, well, you know, you sure you haven't read it because you're on page 157, actually verbatim quoted, you know, which is this idea that when you get your degree 100 years ago, that's when you stop learning. You're then incapable of learning any other topic but whatever it is you got your degree in. I mean, and he's playing the science card, which is what they usually try to do. Well, you can't, little lady, with your English degree, understand science, you know. And I thought, why not? I got that degree 100 years ago. I've had lots of time in between to start to understand science. Just because I don't have a piece of paper saying I understand science, that doesn't seem a very scientific hypothesis to me, that the human brain stops learning at 21, you know. Mm-hmm. But that's kind of how, so that's how I deal with it, because they're also mostly ad hominem, you know. And I always feel like if that's all you've got nothing, you know. Give me some substantive argument, but you're just going to name call, then you're just some angry man sitting in Wyoming or wherever you are, you know, feeling the necessity to bully somebody. And come up with specious reasons why you don't know anything. So I think that's the only way one can deal with it, because otherwise it starts to be stressful. And, you know, that's not, we've got enough stress in our life already without worrying about these trolls. So
5: one of the aspects of this book is that it's meticulously documented. You've got 20 pages of citations there at the end.
2: And that's so few compared to what you could do. I mean, that actually, when you know from doing books and writing, that, you know, this is always a big question of how many citations is too many and how many is too few, because you do want to back things up. But some things are self-evident. Some things are easy to just look up on Google, you know, and find them. But that was sort of the balance, because I didn't want it to be a textbook. It couldn't become a weighty tome. You know, it needed to be something very fluent and readable. There is humor in the book as well, because I really feel like, you know, you have to be able to picture things as you read it, which is why there aren't any pictures. We must make this vivid and relatable to and find the core values of the audience we're trying to reach. And so for me, the audience is really not so much somebody's already versed in this. You know, it's not really the handbook for the anti-nuclear movement. It's really the handbook for the anti-nuclear movement to give people who are on the fence or not quite sure or think maybe we have to do it because, you know, it's here now, nuclear power. So it's really to educate, for us to use to educate other people, to bring them in, especially people in the climate movement, I think, because they're very focused on fossil fuels, and some of them are sort of drifting into the, well, we'll accept nuclear for now. You know, that's not about just transition. That's not about reducing the most carbon the fastest for the least cost. So that's hopefully the purpose of the book.
5: I think you've covered it pretty well. Is there anything you'd like to add?
2: Well, let's see. I think that there's a sense of powerlessness, you know, that you mentioned earlier on, that the weight of the propaganda is so enormous, and the speed with which the Trump administration is issuing executive orders and taking away the barriers to the possibility of bringing these reactors on. I don't think that actually the barriers he's removing will actually help them, because he's saying that it's all the regulators' fault, and if we just get rid of safety rules, they'll come on. But I think that can give you a sense of what can little me do, right? Mm-hmm. And so we can all do something. We can write a book, we can write a letter to the editor, we can write an op-ed, we can continuously call and visit our elected officials, we can elect better people. You know, hopefully the Green Party takes advantage of this void that we've got right now, which they've certainly done in the UK, to forge a path to get more attention, right, to what people really care about. So I think that's my main message is, don't feel defeated. We can, even if you're just you, everybody can make a difference.
5: So apart from being gifted it by their anti-nuclear friends, how can people find the book?
2: There's the main way that I tell people to find the book is go onto the Pluto Press website, and if you search for the book by the title, you will find it. And you can order it. There's a little drop-down menu. Just make sure you choose dollars at the top. A lot of people have been confused because it defaults to UK pounds because it is a British publisher. But they have a big presence here. It's also, and I say it in a very soft voice so no one can hear me, on Amazon, if you are somebody who can hold your nose and order from Amazon. We are perforce obligated to have an author page on Amazon, but I try not to broadcast that too much because of Jeff Bezos. So those are the two ways to get it, really. It's also on Apple Books. You can read it, you know, online on Apple Books, and you know, there's a Kindle version. There's no audio version yet, but we're working on that.
5: So that was our interview with Linda Pence Gunter. What did you think? The title of the book was No to Nuclear: How Nuclear Power Destroys Lives, Derails Climate Progress, and Provokes War. Let us know your thoughts by texting 419-973-5841 or sending an email to joe@joedemar4agreenfuture.org. You can also look up For a Green Future on Facebook, Instagram, Blue Sky, or other social media. Now it's time for that part of the show where we thank our highly intelligent patrons. You know, we were talking with Linda a little bit about how things can be discouraging for people who care about the environment right now. But we are incredibly encouraged whenever we think about our patrons. 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There they searched for a Green Future, up popped our Patreon page. They scrolled through and either found a donation level that matched their budget, or they made up their own level. And now a little bit comes out of their account each month and then comes over to us, and that's how we can afford to keep this show going. We've been on the air month after month for over 7 years now. And for almost that whole time, we've had Rebecca doing her segment on eco-topics that catch her fancy. Rebecca, I believe your 7th anniversary is actually the first week in July, two weeks from now.
1: Wow, happy anniversary to me.
5: The first 6 months of the show, our regular host did it solo, and it was much more boring. What do you have for us this week?
1: Alrighty. Well, in our ongoing series of stuff that is in Becca's yard, we have walnuts. I've been trying to, the Tree of Heaven situation is getting steadily worse in my neighborhood. And the problem is they look a lot like walnuts. So there may be an upcoming segment called Walnuts and Tree of Heaven Know the Difference. But for now, I'm just going to learn about walnuts a little bit. So yeah, they are in the genus Juglans. And has nothing to do with juggalos that I know of, unless maybe it does, you know.
5: They probably like walnuts.
1: Yeah,
5: who doesn't?
1: I'm sure, yeah. Yeah, it's probably that. Anyway, they're very useful for their nuts and wood, which I guess is used for both furniture and gun stocks.
5: I've heard that, sure.
1: Highly prized for that. And they're in the same family with hickories and pecans. So they like sun, well-drained soil, deep watering for the first few years is pretty good idea if you want them to survive. And they are allelopathic. And the chemical they use for this to poison other plants, basically kind of using the stuff that falls on the ground, are called juglones. J-U-G-L-O-N-E-S. So that's why I decided to call them a juglandacious good time.
5: Juglandacious.
1: Yeah, they are. They totally are. So, yeah. They originated in Central Asia and North America, apparently. And let's see, also Iran and the Himalayas. And the, you know, they may possibly have spread along the Silk Road. I can't really tell for sure, though. For some reason, the English walnuts, which I think are the most, are the ones that are most often cultivated, mass cultivated, sure. Are also called Persian walnuts. So,
5: so they aren't European or North American.
1: I guess not.
5: Or, although, originally,
1: there
5: I guess.
1: Are there are North American species though, but like the California walnut is being crowded out by the commercial walnut.
5: Oh, it spread. It got released from containment. Yeah, escaped containment.
1: It's something. It's kind of invasive against its other species of itself or something. Yeah, or just bad. Some of the benefits are. They're pretty good at the carbon sequestration, apparently better than some other plants. Also, they support wildlife and protect the soil and help stabilize ecosystems. Their root systems tend to prevent erosion and stabilize hillsides and riverbanks, so that's good.
5: Sure.
1: And their canopies provide nesting sites and shelter for birds and small mammals. And the nuts are also eaten by squirrels, raccoons, and turkeys. I did not know that about turkeys.
5: Wow, that is surprising.
1: Yeah.
5: Can they crack the shell? Can turkeys crack the shell of
1: Well, they must walnut? Be able to. I don't know.
5: They don't swallow it whole, I suppose.
1: No, probably not. I'm hoping. Yeah. So, yeah. And they're really essential in the fall, like when critters are preparing for hibernation, apparently. Some drawbacks of walnuts is that they have very high H2O water requirements, which is especially bad because most of them are grown commercially. The commercial ones are grown in monoculture in California, which does not have a lot of water.
5: Right. I think that trait is shared with a lot of nuts. They take a lot of water to make nuts.
1: Right. Yeah, it does. But yeah, they are large-scale cultivators. Has a large-scale cultivation of walnuts has a huge environmental footprint. They also use a lot of pesticides and chemicals, which creates runoff, and they hurt biodiversity because of the allelopathic thing, so that's bad. They also they lose nutrition and nutritional value over time pretty quickly. Like they go bad fairly easily. So they are really dense a form of protein. So like they're more efficient that way than some, like, you know, definitely meat or some other nuts. So there's that. There's that to offset that. But yeah, they're linked to a lot of farm worker poisonings. And
5: from the pesticides and herbicides used, or just consumption of the
1: No, they're not. Okay. Like, just poisoning. They're not getting, you know, overdosing on walnuts. Thank God, you know. But
5: so,
1: yeah,
5: few safety standards in the farming,
1: right? And many of the specific pesticides used for walnuts are toxic to pollinators. So,
5: well, that's a big negative.
1: Yeah, it is. Yeah. So the way that we do agriculture is bad, yada, yada, yada. As I'm always saying, nearly every week.
5: our yard also has a lot of walnuts alongside Trees of Heaven. And I've been really wondering if it's even worth keeping walnuts around because they're so similar. Maybe we should just get rid of everything that has that particular leafy look to
1: right,
5: it.
1: Right, yeah. Like, kill them all and let God sort them out.
5: All right. Thank you, Rebecca.
1: You're welcome.
5: Now it's time for ecological news. Our first story takes us off the coast of Portugal, where a wind farm is having a beneficial effect on ocean wildlife. The website ecotasias.com has a June 8th story entitled "An Offshore Wind Farm in Portugal Became a Haven of Octopuses and 270 Other Species in Just 8 Years."
1: Oh.
5: It's a data point that reframes how energy and ocean life can coexist. That is a pretty big title, more of a topic sentence for a whole summary.
1: True.
5: But it's good news. The Wind Float Atlantic Wind Farm off the coast of Viana de Castelo has just 3 floating turbines. The ocean is too deep there to build the turbines all the way up from the bottom. It started operating 8 years ago and has been closely monitored as a flagship project for its environmental impact. The wind farm is acting like a floating coral reef, providing shelter and a community to over 270 species of ocean life, nice. Including octopuses, sharks, rays, bats, fish, birds, seals, and other marine mammals. And I can tell some of you out there are now asking yourself if the plural of octopus is octopodes or octopuses. Well, we did actually chance upon an octopus expert a little while ago, and we confirmed that octopodes and octopuses are both correct.
1: My heavens.
5: Octopi, although popular, is not correct.
1: Okay. Well, it should be.
5: It should
1: be. Feels.
5: It is. I mean, it is. People know.

food web. The study was done by the consulting firm MARE, M-A-R-E, with contributions from researchers at the University of Lisbon and the Polytechnic Institute of Lira. They tracked plankton and invertebrates, as well as larger animals. The environment created by the floating wind turbines seemed to be ideal for octopuses, which were surveyed in very large numbers. Sharks, rays, and sole also seemed to be doing exceptionally well. Marine mammals, bats, 33 bird species, and 52 fish species were all found. There was no evidence of bird or bat mortality, and that agrees with other studies, which are finding almost no bird mortality in offshore wind farms. In addition to the reef effect of the chains and platforms of providing habitat, the turbines also seem to create a safe zone for fish. Commercial fishing boats give the wind farm a wide berth to avoid damage to their nets and lines. This creates a protected area in the ocean, which can lead to larger bass fish populations and, ironically, more fish harvesting overall. We've seen in other places that creating reserves and limiting where fishermen can cast their nets actually leads to a greater number of fish. The phytoplankton and zooplankton populations seem to be unaffected by the wind farm. Although the numbers show that there's been no decline in fish harvesting, some fishermen in the area still claim that they have lost catch. So, even a positive study like this one is being attacked by fishermen in Portugal who feel there's been an impact, even though science and the numbers say that there hasn't been. This is a relatively small wind farm. It's still capable of powering about 25,000 homes. Let's hope Portugal puts up some larger wind farms soon so that we can get better numbers that even reluctant fishermen can accept. Our story last week about running into bears in North Carolina got us to thinking about the state of the wild black bear population here in Ohio. It turns out that the Ohio Department of Natural Resources, ODNR, doesn't actually track the number of bears in the state. However, they do have a count of the number of bear sightings. This is, of course, a much less accurate way to estimate bears, but it can reveal trends. The ODNR released its Ohio Black Bear Monitoring Report back in May, and it does seem to show a clear trend towards more bears. From 2023 to 2025, the number of confirmed bear sightings roughly tripled. Sightings of bears on trail cams or security cameras increased from just 69 in 2023 to 190 in 2025. Eyewitness photos or videos jumped from 20 to 68. In addition to showing an increase, these numbers illustrate how shy and cautious black bears actually are. People only actually see bears about one-third as often as our automated cameras record them. June is clearly the peak month for bear sightings, doubling each year from 25 in 2023 to 50 in 2024 and 100 in 2025. May and June are typically when young bears leave their mothers and set off on their own to find their own territory. This is a time when they haven't yet been able to establish a routine which would allow them to avoid human contact while still optimizing access to food and other resources. The greatest number of sightings happen in northeast Ohio in Ashtabula and Trumbull counties, which is not too surprising. Those counties border Pennsylvania, which has a fairly large bear population. In fact, all of the eastern and southern counties that border Pennsylvania and Kentucky have had a fair number of bear sightings over the past 20 years. In contrast, the northern and northwestern counties have had almost none. Fulton County has had 3 sightings in 20 years, and Seneca and Allen counties only 1 each. You can pretty much draw a diagonal line across the state from the northeast to southwest corners, and everything above that line has been bear-free for at least 20 years. Bears, of course, are apex predators. They provide a host of ecosystem services. Everything from fur that birds use for their nests to limiting the spread of termites in forest ecosystems. They help limit rodent populations and will even hunt young deer. Our forests are much healthier for having bear in them, and as we learned last week, the threat of being killed by a wild bear is minuscule. According to the report,

0: It appears that there are about 3 female bears that have established home ranges and are actually raising cubs in some of Ohio's northeastern counties.
1: Wow. See, I would have thought it would be, you know, down like southeast, like Appalachian, Ohio.
0: But... yeah, we're in the mountains and the deep forests.
1: Wow.
0: But no, it's closer to Pennsylvania.
1: Okay.
0: And that means it's possible over the next few years, Ohio might have a dozen or so permanent bear residents.
1: Wow.
0: We wish them well and hope that our fellow Ohioans adopt the attitude towards bears that they have around Asheville, North Carolina, that lets humans and perhaps 20,000 bears coexist. It's not a perfect relationship. Bears frequently get into garbage and sometimes will take a pet if it's easy to take. They are wild animals and opportunists, but it's a small price to pay for to regain what is such an important part of the ecosystem. And there's still a thrill of catching a glimpse of wild bear that's hard to equal. For our next story, we found one of the rare examples of the Trump administration colluding with Elon Musk to attack the environment. Reuters published a story on June 16th entitled "Trump Administration Backs Musk's XAI in NAACP Data Center Lawsuit." We also drew on an Earth Justice post the same day entitled "Trump Administration Attempts Massive Power Grab in Defense of Musk's XAI." Elon Musk's company, XAI, has been illegally running a huge data center in Mississippi. It's illegal because its massive gas electrical generators have been operating without permits for years. The company has been running 59 unpermitted gas generators in clear violation of the Clean Air Act. This has made life a living hell for the nearby residents. These are mostly poorer black residents that are complaining of constant noise, fumes, and other pollution from the generator. The Clean Air Act allows citizens to sue companies that are violating the law, and the NAACP filed such a suit, represented by both the Southern Environmental Law Center and Earth Justice. What happened on June 15th was that the United States Department of Justice intervened in the case on the side of Elon Musk. Incredibly, the DOJ is not arguing about whether or not Musk is breaking the law. They admit that he is breaking the law. It's actually much more insidious. The government is saying that since the administration is responsible for enforcing the Clean Air Act, whenever it wants to, it can just choose not to. It's just as though a corrupt cop made a deal with a thief not to investigate or try to stop any of their burglaries. The DOJ says that it is actually the right of the government to be corrupt, and that if it chooses to, ordinary citizens should not be allowed to use the courts to challenge them.
1: Oh, dear Lord. Well, they're doing it right. They are.
0: Yeah, they're very just. Yeah. It's not exactly the wording the Department of Justice is using.
1: But that's basically what they meant.
0: Yeah. Yeah. They're okay. Forcing the startup company XAI to apply for permits to clean up its emissions or shut down its operations would threaten national security and economic interests. In other words, it would cost Musk, the theoretical billionaire, some money, so it must not be allowed to happen.
1: He's a trillionaire now.
0: Oh, yes.
1: Just fairly recently, this week.
0: If this legal argument is allowed to stand, any corrupt president or any member of a corrupt presidency can stop any citizen lawsuit. All they would have to do is claim national security or economic harm, and any future environmental lawsuits would have to be tossed out. There's no criteria or justification given for this claim. The Department of Justice is saying that a president can simply throw out environmental law. The thing is, Musk has had literally years to clean up the emissions from this data center. There is no national emergency, not when we're describing the normal day-to-day operations from a single complex. Wind, solar, and geothermal energy sources, paired with batteries, could be installed to provide 24/7 power without any air pollution or noise pollution. But Trump's Injustice Department is not really interested in solving the problem or even paying attention to what the NAACP wants. What they want is to establish that the president has the absolute authority to break whatever laws whenever they want for whatever reason. And since the Supreme Court has declared that presidents can break any law in the pursuit of their duties, he could just make a deal with Musk in return for exemption from the law. Trump has been losing blatantly illegal arguments like this one in the courts lately. But every time a case like this comes up, there's a real chance that the rule of law will be tossed out by corrupt judges. The majority of judges seem to be holding firm and fighting back against Trump. Let's hope the rule of law prevails this time. So, while we're plunging into summer here in the Northern Hemisphere, Australia is supposed to be heading for winter. But that doesn't seem to be happening. A June 15th story in The Guardian is entitled, "Something is Changing. Sydney Records Warmest Run of June Days in More Than a Century." For more than 10 consecutive days in June, Sydney temperatures have topped 68 degrees Fahrenheit, 20 degrees Celsius. This is about 4 degrees above average. That may not sound like a lot, but if this was a global trend, we would be far past the point of no return for humanity. It's stayed consistently above average warmth for most of the month of June, and that above-average temperature is predicted to continue for another week. Sydney's temperature records go back to 1859. We've seen from that data that a warmer winter means a warmer start to the summer when it does swing back around. It'll be starting from a much warmer place. That makes the whole region more susceptible to wildfires, and it'll be drier than normal. A winter heat wave that results in pleasant temperatures when it should be cold may not be as dramatic as the summer heat waves we reported on back during the Australian summer. We saw koala bears dropping dead out of trees and terrible wildfires that forced thousands from their home. But this is all part of the wider trend of the global warming pattern. As we record this, it's actually cooler than average in Northwest Ohio. According to our weather app, it's about 8 degrees cooler. We recently saw a meme from a global warming denier that said something along the lines of, when it's hot, they say it's global warming. When it's cold, they say it's global warming. When it's a drought, they say it's global warming. When it's a flood, they say it's global warming.
1: But the implication
2: is for all those things.
0: We're just blaming it for everything.
1: Right. And there's a lot more of those things than there used to be. So
0: very true. And This is all exactly what the computer models predicted would happen. If humanity fails to completely reverse its current course, there will be about a century of extremely unstable weather when hot, cold, drought, flood, extreme highs and lows in temperature. And after about 100 years, the climate will cross some tipping points and then settle down into a much hotter, drier, and less habitable planet. This is why some have taken to calling the whole process climate change. But on this show, we're going to stick to global warming, since that's what the overall effect will end up being. We're well on our way, and if we don't stop putting carbon into the air, that's where we'll all end up. June 16th, this past week, was the 20th anniversary of Al Gore's documentary, An Inconvenient Truth, where he first laid out the cause and effects of global warming for millions of people. The predictions made at that time were, for the most part, correct. The only problem was that many of them were too conservative. The globe has heated much faster than predicted. And why do you suppose that is, Rebecca?
1: Is it a positive feedback loop?
0: I think that's right.
1: Oh, wow.
0: The scientists back then underestimated how much adding carbon to the atmosphere would heat the Earth, which in turn would add more carbon, which would heat the Earth even more. But the movie was right in predicting things like more intense hurricanes and droughts and heat waves. So even though we do have some friends vacationing in Australia right now who are having a wonderful time playing on the beaches in the warm sun, it's not necessarily cause for celebration. We were alerted to our final story by our good friend Dr. Mark Jacobson on a post on X, a June 17th story on the website TechCrunch.com announced Anthropic becomes the first AI startup to join the Frontier Carbon Removal Coalition. Carbon capture and storage, or CCS, is a scam. We've talked about it a little bit on the show before. The research of Dr. Jacobson and others has proven over and over again that the energy used to capture and sequester carbon exhaust is much better spent creating carbon-free energy to do the work in the first place. In other words, putting up solar panels means much less carbon in the atmosphere. Burning fossil fuels and then trying to capture the exhaust and bury it puts more CO2 into the air than just burning the fuel in the first place. In other words, the whole industry is a scam, but it's a scam that has had billions of dollars in guaranteed revenue for any corporation that participates. By subscribing to, quote, the clean energy initiative like this, companies avoid actual responsibility and change. Biden's Build Back Better set aside tens of billions of dollars for CCS, despite the fact that it has never worked and even the companies pursuing it admit they can't seriously reverse the CO2 buildup in the atmosphere. Well, that'll be it for our show this week.
1: Alrighty.
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1: and Rebecca Wood
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3: Happy Father's Day. I'm Mark Robbins. The final round of the U.S. Open, a Father's Day tradition. And this afternoon, Wyndham Clark tries to win the tournament for the second time. The 2023 champ is 7-under. He's got a 6-shot lead over 4 golfers, including Scottie Scheffler. There's a full slate of Major League Baseball today. Lots of thoughts in Detroit about what the Tigers are going to do with star pitcher Derek Skubal. The Tigers are struggling in the first half of the season. Struble is at the end of his contract. Will Detroit trade him? Who wants Skubal? Who doesn't, says ESPN baseball analyst Doug Glanville.
4: There's a lot of teams that are missing a frontline starter, even though they're having good seasons. So kind of pick anywhere. I mean, you go around, and I'm sure the Yankees would love him. I'm sure the Rays would love him. They probably wouldn't pay him, so that would be the problem there. So there's every destination. That's what's so amazing about how good he's been the last few years.
3: That is Doug Glanville on ESPN Radio's Game Night. And there's Sunday Night Baseball coming up. Doug will be a part of it. ESPN Radio, 6:30 Eastern tonight. It's the Mets and the Phillies. Last night, Philadelphia crushed the Mets 15-3. Bryce Harper hitting for the cycle. Kyle Schwarber, oh, by the way, clubbed 3 home runs. Don't forget the Men's College World Series in Omaha, Oklahoma over North Carolina. 9-3 Saturday in Game 1 of that best-of-3 final. The Sooners go for the title today. It'll be Game 2, and the coverage begins 2:30 Eastern on ABC Television, and of course, it's on the ESPN app.
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0: system in Walmart.
1: But maybe that's how he can tell he's a child.
0: He's done it. I'll finish with this, Nadim. Americans like two things. They like to pick a favorite to cheer for, and they like an underdog. Let's take America out of it, because we're going to root for our country. Give me a favorite that you think is the favorite to win the whole thing, and then give me an underdog that's like one notch below that, that could do what Morocco did 4 years ago and make a run to the semifinals.
1: Okay, so the favorite is France. France have got one of the best attacking lineups that probably world football's ever
0: seen. I can't
1: seen.
0: Cheer for the French, just for the rest.
1: Hey, listen, I didn't ask you to. All we're doing is just stating facts for now.
0: Okay,
1: all right. Just stating facts for now. And I think in terms of an underdog, I'm going to give you an unlikely underdog due to their history, but Germany. Germany aren't many people's favourites to win this whole thing, because under their coach Nagelsmann and their build-up to the tournament, they're going under the radar. They're not going to win it. They're not going to win it.
2: What a finish last night.
1: Exactly, yeah. And I think the fact they scored 7 in the first game, the fact that they beat an Ivory Coast side, a Cote d'Ivoire side, who are a really good side coming out of West Africa, I think they're sneakily going about their business. And there's nothing more dangerous than a German side that's like underappreciated and being written off, because they will always find a way to be competitive.
0: I watched Germany's game yesterday, and when they hit the goal to take the lead, a man threw a pretzel all the way across the bar and hit a woman in the face. Now, I don't know if that's good sign.
1: I disavow that.
2: Salted or unsalted?
0: I didn't get to see the salt level, but it was a happy throw. He wasn't angry.
1: Yeah,
0: was
1: of very, course. If you're prepared to waste money to throw pretzels at people, then yeah, I guess you must be in a good place.
0: Nadim Onuwa, I have enjoyed having you here. Hopefully we can do it again next week. And good luck and enjoy the rest of the World Cup here for ESPN. Nadim.
1: You will see me again, no doubt.
0: And enjoy West Hartford. I hear you're staying there for a month. It's beautiful this
2: Lovely.
0: Time.
1: That's where the fancy people go. Thank you for
0: That's where all day. The fancy people go. Where will Giannis end up? We will. Nadim might have an opinion. We won't ask him, though, but we'll do it next here on Matt and Myron.
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0: Just let us do what we want today. That's all we want, right? Your wife, she comes, says, hey, what do you want to do on Father's Day? I just want to do what I want. That's it. I want to just hang out. I want to watch some soccer. Maybe we bring in some great food for lunch. Maybe we bring in some great food for dinner. That's what we're doing in the Zaslow Mansion tonight. Got my father coming over. We're going to bring in some food here. We're going to relax. We're going to watch some soccer. Your favorite sports memory with your father, 888-SAY-ESPN. 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

0: inching closer to the finish line here on game day. ESPN Radio, ESPN app, Sirius XM Channel 80, presented by Progressive Insurance. It is Father's Day. We appreciate everybody spending part of their holiday with us here as we take you up till 4 p.m. Eastern. Alongside Andrew Salchunas, I'm Lance Meadow. You can reach out to us on social media. He is at asalchunas975. I'm at Lance Meadow, one word, last name, M-E-D-O-W. Given the Father's Day theme, throughout the show, we talked about the best father-son duos from an athletic standpoint, as well as memorable historical moments in sports. And Andrew, we've had some people reach out to us on social media before we get into some of the ideal destinations we wanted to throw out on Father's Day. Brad, who actually is traveling from L.A. to Indy, listening to us while we are in the midst here of game day. We certainly appreciate the dedication, Brad. He throws out one of each in terms of historical moment. Has the date, February 24th, 1982, Wayne Gretzky breaking Phil Esposito's season scoring mark, 76, with a hat trick against the Sabres. So that's a good one. He says he still has his ticket stub from that game. So how about that? That's a good one. And then father-son duo, he takes a page out of your playbook, another racing duo, Mario and Michael Andretti.
1: Okay, yeah. See, look at this. Look at the
0: you've started
1: the racing knowledge here on ESPN Radio today. I dropped the Earnhardts on you.
0: That's right. Well, we're spreading the wealth. So that is a good one. And I was focusing more on the four major professional sports. So that's why I did not open the door to racing. But you can't argue with the resumes of the Earnhardts and the Andrettis. But Wayne Gretzky with one of his notable marks.
1: That's a good call. And any sort of historic, like actual historic, right, where you break a record, I would imagine if you've attended that game, that's something that people will never forget. And the fact that he sells the ticket stub, RIP ticket stubs, because they just don't exist anymore, those things are worth something.
0: And that's the beauty of sports, because they can never take the memories away from you.
1: Yeah,
0: you'll always hold that dear to your heart. And I know I'm getting a little bit practical in terms of life advice and experience, but it really has us circle back to Father's Day. And for those of us who are fortunate to still have our fathers with us, you know, this is a day and a reminder that the memories that you develop on this day and moving forward will hopefully never leave you. And it got us thinking about destinations, and it could be within the sports confined or even beyond that you would

0: Get ready to gear up for the final stretch. Henkel Summer of Soccer Sweepstakes is giving fans the chance to win U.S. Soccer store gift cards to stock up on everything you need to support the home team. 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
2: The only three words you need to know. Alan Miller Jewelers.
3: If she wants diamonds, you want Alan Miller Jewelers at Navarre and Coy in Oregon. 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
4: Grandpa, how do you do it?
3: 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Whether it's a Starfire man-made diamond, an earth-grown diamond, or a loose diamond, we have it all at Alan Miller Jewelers.